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0: From Feature Story News in New York, I'm Mitch McCann with the Week in Review. A United Nations fact-finding mission has reported there are reasonable grounds to believe the United States committed war crimes in Iran, including a strike on a school in the southern city of Minab. The finding comes as U.S. President Donald Trump said the war was hopefully toward the end, though the U.S. House of Representatives has voted for a third time to halt the conflict, with Republicans in battleground districts backing the measure. President Trump is said to want to prevent any escalation before November's midterm elections. James Goodison has more from Washington.
1: Now, the reasoning for that is effectively President Trump wants a holding pattern to be in place in the Middle East until after the midterm elections, which are just over 40 days away. He does not want to see an escalation in the Middle East that then would lead to an economic shock for American public when it comes to gas and oil prices that could further dampen his chances of his party doing well in the midterm elections. So from his point of view, he doesn't want to engage with the Houthis on that front at this point and brush Saudi Arabia off.
0: NATO's most senior military commanders have been meeting in Copenhagen to follow up on commitments made at the alliance's summit in the Turkish capital Ankara in July, where allies pledged 70 billion euros, around $77 billion, in military equipment, assistance and training for Ukraine. The two-day gathering of chiefs of defence from all 32 allied nations is the first military committee conference since the Ankara summit, with discussions focused on strengthening collective deterrence and supporting Kiev. The meeting comes against a backdrop of questions over the future scale of the United States' military presence in Europe after Washington signaled its intention to reduce conventional support as European allies increase their own capabilities. William Densilow reports.
2: It's an opportunity to reflect on the situation in Ukraine, where Ukraine sees itself as increasingly vulnerable to Russian airstrikes as it sees its air defences depleted. This is a concern shared in Europe as well, especially when it comes to the threat posed by Russian hybrid attacks. There have been several of these perceived incidences in recent days, something that both NATO and the European Union says it urgently needs to address.
0: Polling stations have opened across Russia's Far East, marking the start of 3 days of voting for all 450 seats in the State Duma, the first parliamentary election since Moscow launched its full-scale invasion of Ukraine in 2022. Around 111 million people are eligible to vote, with Russian President Vladimir Putin's United Russia Party facing no genuine opposition after the only anti-war party, Yabloka, was barred from the ballot. Ukraine has condemned the holding of the vote in Russian-controlled parts of its territory as illegal. Daria Bondarchuk reports from Moscow.
3: Security measures are especially tight in regions that Russia calls its new territories, Donetsk, Luhansk, Kherson and Zaporizhia, which are conducting parliamentary elections for the first time as part of the Russian Federation. Elections are taking place as active fighting between Russia and Ukraine continue, despite Washington's efforts to restart peace negotiations between Moscow and Kyiv.
0: A bomb has killed at least 16 people and wounded more than 50 others at a mosque near a police compound in northwestern Pakistan. Police say an attacker drove a vehicle packed with explosives into the building during Friday prayers, causing the roof to collapse on worshippers inside. No group has claimed responsibility, though suspicion has

0: extract from a book by Earl Spencer. Buckingham Palace says the king is mindful that grief can cull a memory. Royal commentator for the Daily Mail, Robert Hardman, says the narrative is disputed.
1: I don't think Charles Spencer sat down and thought, right, I'm going to demolish the monarchy. I sense there's a bit of sort of perhaps personal therapy going on here. He's clearly got in his mind a sequence of events. The fact that the king came out, or the palace came out so robustly, with a variation on the immortal line, recollections may vary, basically saying that's not how the king remembers it, I think is significant.
0: From Feature Story News in New York, I'm Mitch McCann, and that was The Week in Review. From Feature Story News in New York, I'm Mitch
2: McCann. 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

Well, all right. So that was actually Greater Power by moi, your girl Jojo Mack. You know, I was just told that my the music is not coming through as clear as it did last week. Who told me to go try to do some things this week and then, you know, this is happening. So if Flying Scorp, if you're hearing me, come in. Come in, bro. Yeah, come in. I'm telling you. Yes. So everyone, listen. You know how we do. We're going to get right into it. We're going to get right into food for thought. Yeah. What is food for thought? It's not something you really eat. It refers to ideas, advice, or observations that prompt careful consideration and mental stimulation. Here's another one for the motivation board. Last week I did one from Bob Marley's song, one of Bob Marley's songs. And this week I'm doing one from one of Rita Marley's songs. I'm keeping it local, you know what I mean? With a reggae vibe, you know what I'm saying? Yeah. So this one says, if you dig one pit, you better dig two. What does that mean? Does anybody know what that means? If you dig one pit, you better dig two? Let's work it out. Let's see if we can figure it out together.

Well, Rita Marley is warning that harm never travels alone. When you set a trap for someone, you create a second trap for yourself. The quote echoes the ancient principle found in Proverbs 26:27. Whoever digs a pit shall fall in it. I think Bob says that too. Yeah. Shall fall in it. Fall in it. Yeah, something like that, right? Yeah. Yes. So there's moral reciprocity. The pit symbolizes any act of malice, sabotage, envy, or revenge. When you dig one, you must dig two because the energy you send out is guaranteed to circle back. Harm is never a one-way transaction. Are we getting this? Self-entrapment. The quote reflects the Bible and cultural idea that people often fall into the very traps they design for others. This is not superstition. It's human psychology and social consequence. Schemes require secrecy, manipulation, and emotional distortion, all of which destabilize the schemer first. Yes, accountability. Rita Marley's phrasing adds a Jamaican cultural sharpness. If you're wicked enough to dig one pit, prepare for the second, because you will need it. It's a warning that malice is a double-edged tool. The act itself becomes your downfall. This is Marley wisdom, the kind that doesn't shout out but cuts clean. If you dig a pit, you disturb the earth. Shift the balance and call consequences by name. One pit is for the person you're targeting. The second pit, that's for the version of you that will not survive the fallout. I'm loving this because every act of harm fractures the soul of the one who commits it. You lose integrity, you lose peace, you lose reputation and spiritual footing. You become the architect of your own collapse. That's deep. Rita's line is a warning disguised as a proverb. So don't start what your spirit cannot carry, is what it's saying. Don't start what your spirit cannot carry. Why is this quote still hit? Why does it still hit today? It exposes the boomerang effect of negativity. It warns against revenge, culture, and petty warfare. It reminds that character is revealed in intention, and it teaches that wisdom is restraint, not retaliation. So, if you dig one pit, you better dig two. Yes. We're going to move right along outside of that. Yes. So, topic of the day is what we're going to get into next. Yes, we're going to get into topic of the day. And what's topic of the day? Mm-hmm. Should the woman return the ring when the engagement is broken? I did this topic over a year ago. And there's a specific reason I'm doing it again tonight. Because when I did it a year ago, it was a different kind of show. And it was a different kind of audience. I think my audience has quadrupled since. So there are some people who have not heard this before. And I'm sure it's not going to come out the same way. A lot of the topics I've done when I first started a year or two ago, We're gonna redo them because the audience has gotten so much bigger and these topics are so important. Like I said, it was a different kind of show. This is a Mockdown kind of show now that we're doing for 2026 going into 2027. All right. So yeah, you're going to hear some of the things you've heard before, just in a different way. All right. So topic of the day is, should the woman return the ring when the engagement is broken? Let's see what we come up with that. All right. Let's break this down with sharp intellect. That's what I'm thinking it is, sharp. There's a philosophical angle, the symbol of promise. The ring isn't just metal and stone.
It's a contract of intent. If the promise collapses, does the symbol lose its legitimacy? It's ownership versus gift. Is a ring a gift, hers forever, or a conditional token, return if the deal falls through? Philosophers would say, depends on whether love is a gift or a transaction. The legal angle would be conditional gift theory. In many courts, the ring is considered conditional. If the wedding doesn't happen, the condition isn't met. So back it goes. But there's a thought-based ruling also. Some jurisdiction ask, who broke it off? If he's the villain, she keeps the ring. If she's the runaway bride, she hands it back. And that's what I believe as well. I do believe that she should keep the ring if he's the one who is the villain. If he caused the breakup, then she should keep the ring. I believe that. Now, if she's the one who errs, then I believe that she should give the ring back. But this is a petty parade, though. Imagine her mailing the ring back with postage due, or him demanding it back while still living in her apartment. You know what I mean? The interest accrued. If she wore it for 3 years, does she get to keep it plus emotional interest? Some say the ring should go back. Others say it should go straight to the pawn shop for a vacation fund or a Christmas fund. Anything would do. Maybe a shopping spree to make her feel better. You know, the law, culture, and symbolism all matters. So, ladies, if he broke your heart, at least break his bank account. That's what I'm thinking. We're not talking about like a $1,000 ring or a $500 ring here. We're talking about thousands of dollars, and sometimes it's millions of dollars. It depends on who you're engaged to and who engaged you. So, who keeps the ring? And why? I feel like if the man breaks it off, that the woman should keep the ring. I wonder what you're thinking out there. Maybe if it's like $1,000 something, you know, that kind of thing, maybe you can give it up and, you know, let him go on with him, the ring. What if it had quite a few thousands, or maybe, you know, it's something beginning with an M, like a Millie. I'd say hold on to that. That ring could become a house. After all, how much time did I spend being engaged? How much of myself did I invest in you? It's an investment after a certain number of years, or maybe months, you know what I mean? Yeah. So, I would want to keep the ring, at least to soothe my broken heart, you know, help mend my broken heart. You know, I would want to keep it. Maybe I'd be nice enough to say, you know, please let me keep this to remember you by. I want to remember you by this, in spite of what you did. You know what I mean? You know it ain't even like that, right? But we have to find a way to keep the ring, especially if it's big bucks invested in that ring. You know what I mean? Yeah, I want to go to the pawn shop, or, you know, pawn shop. I'll sell it out on eBay, put a bid on it. Yeah. But ladies, if you are the one who actually, you know, caused the breakup, I think you should return that man's ring. Yeah, I do believe that. But if he erred, I think that we should keep the ring. I wonder what you guys are thinking out there. You know how you write to me about your issues of the heart. You could write to me right now
at the email, that same email address, justenoughshow@gmail.com. Maybe next week we could talk, we could see what people actually thought about this. You know what I mean? Yeah, just send in an email and tell me, would you give the ring back and why? And when is it okay to give it back? When is it okay to keep it? You know, we'll spend a little 5 minutes on it next week. Because I really would like to know what you're thinking out there. Yes. I do believe that, you know, if you make, okay, all right. Someone says it's a family heirloom. If it's a family heirloom, yes, I wouldn't keep it. She said, I wouldn't keep it if it's a family heirloom. At that moment, I'm not even thinking. You'd have to probably, you know, just wrestle it out of my hand or something. Because at that time, I'm not thinking about you and your family. I'm thinking about my heartbreak. Yes, I'm thinking about my heartbreak. Let me see if anyone else is saying anything. Ooh, it's actually a guy now saying, let her keep the ring. I wonder how much you would spend on that ring, bro. Most men wouldn't want to say, let her keep the ring. But yeah, I'm feeling you though. I'm feeling you. Because some men would let her keep the ring even if she's the one who messes up. But like I said, it depends on how much the ring costs as well. It's ownership versus gift. Is a ring a gift? If it's a gift, it's hers. Is it a conditional token where it's based on whether or not it works out? If you didn't get to the altar, for whatever reason, you should return it. I'm not feeling that return thing, so I'm not feeling that. But really, we should do what's morally right. Yes. And if it's a guy who probably doesn't have a lot of money and you mess up, go ahead and return it. Let him have his money. Let him have his ring. The ring is his money. So let him have his ring. You know, are you thinking maybe he'll engage someone else with it? But I think I'd keep it. Because I know it wouldn't be a $1,000 ring or a $2,000 ring or anything like that. Because, you know, girl finger didn't look too expensive for a $2,000 ring. But, you know, it's not about the money. It's all about the love, right? Yes. So you know how we do. I hope my sound is back up because we're going to be playing something for you after each segment. We're rolling right along this evening. Yeah, we're not lingering. No linger. Yeah. So we're going to play something for you. We're going to play Tiffany Woy's Took Back and Take It Personal by Alexandria.

Thank you.

Now let's take it personal by Alexandria.

All right, so that was Alexandra with Take It Personal. And before that, we had Tiffany Woys, yeah, with Took Back. It's all about the ring, okay? Yeah, I think I'm having a little technical problem this evening, and I don't know why, man. I had this system set right. Flying Scorp, are you there? Can you hear me? Come in. Cha-cha. Yes. So, listen, people. We're in a time right now where we just have to be happy. You know what I'm saying? No matter what, no matter what's going down, we just got to be happy. I mean, happiness is in. Yeah, happiness keeping. You know what I'm saying? Yeah, that is keeping. It's happening. We have to make it happen. All right? So, this is what's going on. Spotlight. All right. And I know some of you are wondering what is Spotlight. If you're joining us for this first time, you might not know. But Spotlight is a segment where we peel back the layers and get to the core of the artist, offering a distilled high-impact bio that gives you a true sense of who they are and what shapes their sound. So under the dome tonight, we have reggae artist. We have reggae artist Tony Anthony out of Canada. Yes. And we're about to read his bio and then play a couple of songs. Okay? That's what we're about to do. So let me get started. Oh my gosh. Tony Anthony. Mark Bennett, a.k.a. Tony Anthony, was born in St. Catherine, Jamaica. He started pursuing singing at the age of 14 when his first meeting and encouragement from reggae star Glenn Washington after an high school performance became the catalyst for his entry into music. In his early years, he honed his skills in Jamaica as a guitarist and vocalist in award-winning reggae band Crucial Vibes, working alongside reggae icons such as Dean Frazier, Freddie McGregor, Frankie Paul, Delroy Wilson, to name a few. In 1992, Tony Anthony migrated to Canada and formed the reggae outfit Tatics, who went on to win numerous Canadian Reggae Music Awards and gained a Juno Award nomination in 1996 for the album Time Bomb. The following year, he was recruited to be a member of soul group After Dark, with whom he flexed his songwriting flair and his vocal magic to their first single, Took Me For Granted, which became a hit on the Caribbean and European dance scene. Tony wrote most of the songs on the group's acclaimed debut album, After Dark. In 2010, Tony Anthony independently released his first solo album, Million Chance. The album and three singles, Torn, Bad News, and Love You So Much, all topped reggae charts in Canada, Jamaica, Italy, Kenya, Gambia, Holland, New York, Florida, and the U.S. Virgin Islands. The album debuted on the Italian reggae album charts on February 15, 2011. And remained for 1 year. Million Chance was nominated in the Best Reggae Recording category in the 2011 Juno Awards, and he also got a nomination at the 2011 EME Awards in Jamaica in the Breakthrough Artist of the Year category. That same year at the 2011 Canadian Reggae Music Achievement Awards, Tony Anthony won the awards for Best Male Vocalist, Best Songwriter, Best Single, and Best Reggae Album. In 2012, Tony Anthony and top reggae producer Kemar Flavor McGregor produced and released his celebrated EP, Blessed Love, which includes hit singles Living in Glory and Settle Down. That same year, he continued to bring his music to the world, touring the USA, Canada, the Caribbean, and embarked on a European tour with stops at the Exit Festival in Serbia, Slovenia, Montenegro, and Holland to rave reviews.
Tony Anthony's sophomore album, Live to the Fullest, was released late 2014. He toured Europe for 8 weeks, performing in countries like Belgium, Holland, Germany, England, and France to much acclaim. His third album, Then, Now, and Forever, was released in October 2019. It gathered accolades near, far, and wide. It won the Best Reggae Album category at the 2019 Bright Star Awards in the UK, topping reggae stars like Morgan Heritage and Jacquier, who were among the nominees in the category. It was also voted number 4 on the Top 10 Reggae Album for 2019 by the Foundation Radio Network in the USA. Two singles from the album, There Goes My Baby, and That Wonderful Sound, gained number 1 status in New York, Canada, and South Florida. In May 2023, the reggae crooner did his first tour under where he performed over 4 weeks in Australia, gaining many new fans, and is booked to return soon. Other than being a singer, songwriter, producer, Tony Anthony holds an honors degree in social science from New York University and a journalism degree from Humber College, Guelph University in Canada. He worked for 16 years as a producer and videographer at Omni Television, Canada's most popular multicultural station. Tony Anthony is currently the CEO of Reggae North Canada, Inc., a Canadian organization whose main objective is tackling impeding issues commonly experienced by reggae dancehall music makers in Canada and exposing their music to the world. He's a president of the Reggae North Music Awards, editor and writer on ReggaeNorthCA.com. 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So that's about Tony Anthony. And you know how we do. We're going to give you a couple of songs from Tony Anthony to boot. Yes, Must Be Magic and You Should Be Mine. He's all in the love zone.

So that was must be magic. And now we are going to get into You Should Be Mine. I'm still working on my technical issues, y'all. So I hope you'll hear this real clear. Yeah. Stuff happens, all right?

like I said, we're still working on that problem. Oh my, oh my, oh my. Gosh. You know, I'm glad you're still sticking with me, though. I'm glad you're still sticking with me and staying. Yes. Well, we're going to continue regardless. You know, because sometimes the devil gets in the way. And what we do, we kick the devil out of the way, right? So we got, I know you're hearing me clearly when I speak, okay? I know you are. So let's chat a little bit then. Let's chat a little bit. Why are we here? We're here to have some fun, right? That is why we're here, to have fun and, you know, vibe together, yes? And I might end up playing the Tony Anthony song again for you, because somebody just texted me and said, I didn't hear the songs well enough. And I understand, but can you hear me? We're having a little technical difficulties. That happens when you know, you're using technology. Yes, that happens. So bear with me, all right? We're still working on it. So you're going to be getting yours really soon, okay? Yeah. All right. I'm feeling like, you know, I should be going into the Mac down, the mix down right now. Yeah. But maybe I'll have to just wait a little bit. Maybe we have to wait a little bit to get into that. Yeah, because I want you to be able to hear it all. We have some beautiful music lined up for you tonight. And I don't know. Something must have touched my computer when it shouldn't. I don't know. Yes. But we're going to work it out. We're working it out as I speak, okay? So let's get it on. Let me see what's going on right here. All right, let's get into the tunes. All right? Let's get into the tunes. But my fixer is here, so he's fixing things. So bear with me, okay? The fixer is here. What are you out there thinking about? Somebody texted me and said they're a little high already. What are you high on? You know, you high on some rum, some gummies. What? Yeah, so you got something from Orange Hill? I want to go to Orange Hill. I know some people might be wondering, where is Orange Hill and what's there? Well, Orange Hill in Jamaica. Yeah, that's where you go get your groove on, really. Yeah. I might need a little Orange Hill in my life right now. Yeah. But nonetheless, I'm gonna go get into the music a little bit, because I still got to test what's up. You see what I'm saying? I still got to test it all. So let's see. We're going to go into the mix down, the mat down. And we're going to start with Tina Dimples, Karma. Yeah, we're going to kick it off like that. It's going to be a mix of things tonight, a mix of feelings, a mix of energy, and a mix of frequency.

And this one is French vanilla.

ครับ

Right into fits and niceness. We're gonna try. We see what's going on. We try to work on it, so I'm gonna give it to you while we're working. All right, fits and niceness.

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1: From Feature Story News in New York, I'm Mitch McCann with the Week in Review. A United Nations fact-finding mission has reported there are reasonable grounds to believe the United States committed war crimes in Iran, including a strike on a school in the southern city of Minab. The finding comes as U.S. President Donald Trump said the war was hopefully toward the end, though the U.S. House of Representatives has voted for a third time to halt the conflict, with Republicans in battleground districts backing the measure. President Trump is said to want to prevent any escalation before November's midterm elections. James Goodison has more from Washington.
2: Now, the reasoning for that is effectively President Trump wants a holding pattern to be in place in the Middle East until after the midterm elections, which are just over 40 days away. He does not want to see an escalation in the Middle East that then would lead to an economic shock for American public when it comes to gas and oil prices that could further dampen his chances of his party doing well in the midterm elections. So from his point of view, he doesn't want to engage with the Houthis on that front at this point and brush Saudi Arabia off.
1: NATO's most senior military commanders have been meeting in Copenhagen to follow up on commitments made at the alliance's summit in the Turkish capital Ankara in July, where allies pledged 70 billion euros, around $77 billion, in military equipment, assistance and training for Ukraine. The two-day gathering of chiefs of defence from all 32 allied nations is the first military committee conference since the Ankara summit, with discussions focused on strengthening collective deterrence and supporting Kiev. The meeting comes against a backdrop of questions over the future scale of the United States' military presence in Europe after Washington signaled its intention to reduce conventional support as European allies increase their own capabilities. William Densolo reports.
3: It's an opportunity to reflect on the situation in Ukraine, where Ukraine sees itself as increasingly vulnerable to Russian airstrikes as it sees its air defences depleted. This is a concern shared in Europe as well, especially when it comes to the threat posed by Russian hybrid attacks. There have been several of these perceived incidences in recent days, something that both NATO and the European Union says it urgently needs to address.
1: Polling stations have opened across Russia's Far East, marking the start of 3 days of voting for all 450 seats in the State Duma, the first parliamentary election since Moscow launched its full-scale invasion of Ukraine in 2022. Around 111 million people are eligible to vote, with Russian President Vladimir Putin's United Russia Party facing no genuine opposition after the only anti-war party, Yabloka, was barred from the ballot. Ukraine has condemned the holding of the vote in Russian-controlled parts of its territory as illegal. Daria Bondarchuk reports from Moscow.
4: Security measures are especially tight in regions that Russia calls its new territories, Donetsk, Luhansk, Kherson and Zaporizhia, which are conducting parliamentary elections for the first time as part of the Russian Federation. Elections are taking place as active fighting between Russia and Ukraine continue, despite Washington's efforts to restart peace negotiations between Moscow and Kyiv.
1: A bomb has killed at least 16 people and wounded more than 50 others at a mosque near a police compound in northwestern Pakistan. Police say an attacker drove a vehicle packed with explosives into the building during Friday prayers, causing the roof to collapse on worshippers inside. No group has claimed responsibility, though suspicion has fallen on the Pakistani Taliban, which has carried out a string of deadly attacks across the country's northwest in recent months. Hera Mustafa reports from Islamabad.
5: At least 16 people, including 11 civilians and 5 police officers, were killed and more than 50 wounded after a suspected suicide bomber targeted a police compound in Pakistan's northwestern Khyber Pakhtunkhwa province. Police says the attacker rammed an explosive-laden vehicle into the gate of the old police lines in Gohat district during Friday prayers. Authorities have launched an investigation, while no group has claimed responsibility for the attack.
1: Princess Diana's brother claims King Charles sounded giddily elated when they spoke after her death in 1997. It's contained in the latest extract from a book by Earl Spencer. Buckingham Palace says the king is mindful that grief can cull a memory. Royal commentator for the Daily Mail, Robert Hardman, says the narrative is disputed.
6: I don't think Charles Spencer sat down and thought, right, I'm going to demolish the monarchy. I sense there's a bit of sort of perhaps personal therapy going on here. He's clearly got in his mind a sequence of events. The fact that the king came out, or the palace came out so robustly with a variation on the immortal line, recollections may vary, basically saying that's not how the king remembers it. I think it's significant.
1: From Feature Story News in New York, I'm Mitch McCann, and that was The Week in Review. From Feature Story News in New York, I'm Mitch McCann. The United Nations fact-finding mission.
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0: wait. Now the boy here listen to again. That papa rape. My God almighty. Mind you no burn up my food.
1: But the music sweet though.

My Baby, says Leroy Gibbons, the late great. Welcome to another edition of the Lubbers Rock Affair. My name, of course, yes, you know it by now, but it is Papa Ray, the man with the most vibes. Here's, of course, Frankie P.

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This is Skyway to Jamaica and Skyway to Jamaica Extra in combination. 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

Sanchez and Pretty Girl. Who's a pretty girl in your family? I wonder. Sanchez. How you doing? Hope all is well. It's the Lover's Rock Affair.

Sanchez D and a thing called Lonely. Who's lonely out there? I would love to know. What's up, what's up? 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Once again, do check out the website. Check out the shop, chat room and so forth. 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So many presenters, new ones as well, coming on board. 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My name is Papa Ray.

You have Jacquier and Love Is. Big tune, big tune. This is Sky Radio Jamaica. Papa Ray is your host, and don't forget to check out the website. And of course, do remember, we'll be coming live from, of course, the carnival on this coming Monday. So join us then, all right? Join us live at the carnival. We'll be hosted on Rap Attack Sound. So anywhere you find Rap Attack, you'll find we'll be broadcasting through that channel. So get yourselves down there. We hope to see you all in a good behavior, good vibes. And of course, we hope to have you jumping around and enjoying the vibes. So keep it here. This is Skyward. And those who can't get down there, do keep it right here. And you will be.

0: 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Large up all those who are going through something right now, and you just need to think about what you're going to do next, all right? 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
2: 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Somebody a wash car. Bicycle man with ice cream. Pick me a run up and down. And every mother shout the same thing.
3: Wanna take off on the Sunday clothes before the ramping start. Oh no, I gonna get lick.
4: Your Trini grandparents told you not to marry Jamaicans, and you thought it was just island pride. It wasn't. The British spent three centuries making sure Trinidad and Jamaica saw each other as rivals, not family. They gave Trinidad the oil money and the Indian indenture system. They gave Jamaica the tourism and the Maroon Rebellion legacy. Two different colonial experiments on two different islands. When Federation talks started in 1958, the British made sure Trinidad felt superior because of oil wealth, and Jamaica felt superior because of size and population. They pitted the islands against each other so neither would lead a unified Caribbean nation. Your grandparents grew up hearing Trinidads are lazy and Jamaicans are aggressive. Those weren't island observations. Those were colonial stereotypes designed to prevent unity.
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9: 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The blood of the saints cries out along my sweet. Yeah, man, Sky Radio Jamaica, big station, hey.
10: From Feature Story News in New York, I'm Mitch McCann with the Week in Review. A United Nations fact-finding mission has reported there are reasonable grounds to believe the United States committed war crimes in Iran, including a strike on a school in the southern city of Minab. The finding comes as U.S. President Donald Trump said the war was hopefully toward the end, though the U.S. House of Representatives has voted for a third time to halt the conflict, with Republicans in battleground districts backing the measure. President Trump is said to want to prevent any escalation before November's midterm elections. James Goodison has more from Washington.
11: Now, the reasoning for that is effectively President Trump wants a holding pattern to be in place in the Middle East until after the midterm elections, which are just over 40 days away. He does not want to see an escalation in the Middle East that then would lead to an economic shock for American public when it comes to gas and oil prices that could further dampen his chances of his party doing well in the midterm elections. So from his point of view, he doesn't want to engage with the Houthis on that front at this point and brush Saudi Arabia off.
10: NATO's most senior military commanders have been meeting in Copenhagen to follow up on commitments made at the alliance's summit in the Turkish capital Ankara in July, where allies pledged 70 billion euros, around $77 billion, in military equipment, assistance and training for Ukraine. The two-day gathering of chiefs of defence from all 32 allied nations is the first military committee conference since the Ankara summit, with discussions focused on strengthening collective deterrence and supporting Kiev. The meeting comes against a backdrop of questions over the future scale of the United States' military presence in Europe after Washington signaled its intention to reduce conventional support as European allies increase their own capabilities. William D'Ancelo reports.
12: It's an opportunity to reflect on the situation in Ukraine, where Ukraine sees itself as increasingly vulnerable to Russian airstrikes as it sees its air defences depleted. This is a concern shared in Europe as well, especially when it comes to the threat posed by Russian hybrid attacks. There have been several of these perceived incidences in recent days, something that both NATO and the European Union says it urgently needs to address.
10: Polling stations have opened across Russia's Far East, marking the start of 3 days of voting for all 450 seats in the State Duma, the first parliamentary election since Moscow launched its full-scale invasion of Ukraine in 2022. Around 111 million people are eligible to vote, with Russian President Vladimir Putin's United Russia Party facing no genuine opposition after the only anti-war party, Yabloka, was barred from the ballot. Ukraine has condemned the holding of the vote in Russian-controlled parts of its territory as illegal. Daria Bondarchuk reports from Moscow.
13: Security measures are especially tight in regions that Russia calls its new territories, Donetsk, Luhansk, Kherson and Zaporizhia, which are conducting parliamentary elections for the first time as part of the Russian Federation. Elections are taking place as active fighting between Russia and Ukraine continue, despite Washington's efforts to restart peace negotiations between Moscow and Kyiv.
10: A bomb has killed at least 16 people and wounded more than 50 others at a mosque near a police compound in northwestern Pakistan. Police say an attacker drove a vehicle packed with explosives into the building during Friday prayers, causing the roof to collapse on worshippers inside. No group has claimed responsibility, though suspicion has fallen on the Pakistani Taliban, which has carried out a string of deadly attacks across the country's northwest in recent months. Hira Mustafa reports from Islamabad.
14: At least 16 people, including 11 civilians and 5 police officers, were killed and more than 50 wounded after a suspected suicide bomber targeted a police compound in Pakistan's northwestern Khyber Pakhtunkhwa province. Police says the attacker rammed an explosive-laden vehicle into the gate of the old police lines in Gohat district during Friday prayers. Authorities have launched an investigation, while no group has claimed responsibility for the attack.
10: Princess Diana's brother claims King Charles sounded giddily elated when they spoke after her death in 1997. It's contained in the latest extract from a book by Earl Spencer. Buckingham Palace says the king is mindful that grief can cull a memory. Royal commentator for the Daily Mail, Robert Hardman, says the narrative is disputed.
15: I don't think Charles Spencer sat down and thought, right, I'm going to demolish the monarchy. I sense there's a bit of sort of perhaps personal therapy going on here. He's clearly got in his mind a sequence of events. The fact that the king came out, or the palace came out so robustly, with a variation on the immortal line, recollections may vary, basically saying that's not how the king remembers it, I think is significant.
10: From Feature Story News in New York, I'm

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2: Slow jams, some of your favorites. So right about now, turn the lights down low. Turn it down, down, down, down. Yes, indeed. We're going to get right into it.

Yes, it did. We start off the segment with Midnight Star Slow Jams. Then we get right into the Gap Band Yearning for Your Love. Now it's Miss Anita Baker, Sweet Love. You're locked into moments. Let the stress of the world melt away. Up next, we're going to bring you the Isley Brothers. This one is Between the Sheets. Where you want to be?

I guess I think we both say a little too much today.

Oh my goodness, what a song. That's a duet. Rick James, Tina Marie. Oh my goodness. She can sing to me anytime. Fire and Desire. As we get into Voice of the Heat Wave.

0: to the Pendergrass.
1: Yes!
0: Turn off the light. This one came out 1979.
1: I wanna give you a
0: special. The classics.
1: Cause you've been so sweet. Yeah! Yes!
0: This song right here, and Between the Sheets, yeah, have to be on anyone playlist. When you play these two songs, you know what time it is. No question asked. You know what time it is when you play those two songs. We're going to continue with Slow Jams for you and yours. This is I'll Be Sure.

That was Mr. Glenn Jones. We only just begun. We almost have 1 hour in, 2 minutes before the hour. Slow jams after slow jams. We just get started. 1 more hour to go. We're going to go deeper and deeper. We're going to get closer. We're going to get intimate.

baby, hang up that phone. Artist go by the name of Carl Graves. Yes, indeed, it's approximately 11:30. Half an hour to go. I want to say thanks to each and every one that listening right about now. Without you, it wouldn't be possible. So thank you so much. As we continue with Slow Jams for you and yours, this is John B.

Hours of Passion. As we close the chapter on tonight's beautiful interludes, I want to thank each and every one of you letting me into your world. Keep these musical fragments in your heart until we meet again. Take care of yourself. And if you're lucky, take care of someone else. Can't you feel of your love? Take care, lovely people, until we catch each other another time. Just gonna squeeze in one more before we get out of here. Also, I want to big up our streaming partners. Thank you so much. This is Silk Radio UK, the station with a difference. I want to say big up to Shari Friday, Request Friday. Also, JoJo Mark, all right, Just Enough Show. And of course, your boy right here, DJ Dr. B with Moments. All right. And like I said, take care of yourself until we catch each other another time. Peace and love.

0: That was Taste of Honey. Just a quick reminder. It's Saturday morning, ready. So later on, right here, Silk Radio UK. There's going to be a clash, big clash later on the network. Master Griffiths versus Phyllis Dillon. UK time 4 p.m., US time 11 a.m., and JA time 10 a.m. All right, so later on, a clash talk show. UK time 2 p.m., US time 9 a.m., and JA time 8 a.m. All right. Anyway, so check that out later on, all right? It's going to be niceness, so please keep it locked right here. This is Silk Radio.
1: 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Grammy Kid Michael Rose said that. You see me, the icon. 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

0: to Silk Radio. Grammy Kid Michael Rose said that. You see me, the icon. 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

0: Hold on, hold on. Let me see now. On a Tuesday night, you've got Holby City, EastEnders, Midsummer Murders, or the Caribbean Renaissance.
1: The Caribbean Renaissance.
0: The Caribbean Renaissance is long established as the number one Tuesday night out anywhere in London. You could rave or just chill and mingle to the sweetest revival, lovers rock and rear grooves. Played by top DJs on weekly rotation from 10 p.m. till late at Porky's, Sternold Avenue, Streatham, SW2, 4PA. And admission is still totally free of charge. 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So tell me, why wait for the weekend when you could get revival every Tuesday night at Porky's?
1: Caribbean Renaissance.
2: Get up! Get out of bed! It's coffee time! Yes, coffee! Mmm, that's the stuff. Good morning!
3: One of my goals is to move to Jamaica before retirement age. Sometimes I will have conversations with friends and they will ask me, what are my goals? I will tell them I want to move to Jamaica successfully before retirement age. The feedback I would get, are you crazy? Why would you do that? The crime rate is crazy high there. One of my friends went down and got unalive. While I understand that crime is in the country, but at the same time crime is everywhere, why am I worrying about things out of my control? Why should I live in fear? Unfortunately, bad things happen all around the world all the time. I mean, if you are that worried about crime, why don't you go and create your own CCTV camera surveillance team for Jamaica and partner with the Jamaica Force and help them solve crime in the country? Like, maybe that would work. Why waste time talking about the issue? Let's spend time talking about how we can help to solve it. Like, for example, creating more well-paid jobs, creating more businesses in the country, and paying more taxes so we can demand more well-lit streets in the country. If you ain't coming up with a solution, shut up projecting your fare onto other people. Thank you.
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7: Aliens.
8: Hello.
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2: 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All right, cool. 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

0: From Feature Story News in New York, I'm Mitch McCann with the Week in Review. A United Nations fact-finding mission has reported there are reasonable grounds to believe the United States committed war crimes in Iran, including a strike on a school in the southern city of Minab. The finding comes as US President Donald Trump said the war was hopefully toward the end, though the US House of Representatives has voted for a third time to halt the conflict, with Republicans in battleground districts backing the measure. President Trump is said to want to prevent any escalation before November's midterm elections. James Goodison has more from Washington.
1: Now, the reasoning for that is effectively President Trump wants a holding pattern to be in place in the Middle East until after the midterm elections, which are just over 40 days away. He does not want to see an escalation in the Middle East that then would lead to an economic shock for American public when it comes to gas and oil prices that could further dampen his chances of his party doing well in the midterm elections. So from his point of view, he doesn't want to engage with the Houthis on that front at this point and brush Saudi Arabia off.
0: NATO's most senior military commanders have been meeting in Copenhagen to follow up on commitments made at the alliance's summit in the Turkish capital Ankara in July, where allies pledged 70 billion euros, around $77 billion, in military equipment, assistance and training for Ukraine. The two-day gathering of chiefs of defence from all 32 allied nations is the first military committee conference since the Ankara summit, with discussions focused on strengthening collective deterrence and supporting Kiev. The meeting comes against a backdrop of questions over the future scale of the United States' military presence in Europe after Washington signaled its intention to reduce conventional support as European allies increase their own capabilities. William Densilow reports.
2: It's an opportunity to reflect on the situation in Ukraine, where Ukraine sees itself as increasingly vulnerable to Russian airstrikes as it sees its air defences depleted. This is a concern shared in Europe as well, especially when it comes to the threat posed by Russian hybrid attacks. There have been several of these perceived incidences in recent days, something that both NATO and the European Union says it urgently needs to address.
0: Polling stations have opened across Russia's Far East, marking the start of 3 days of voting for all 450 seats in the State Duma, the first parliamentary election since Moscow launched its full-scale invasion of Ukraine in 2022. Around 111 million people are eligible to vote, with Russian President Vladimir Putin's United Russia Party facing no genuine opposition after the only anti-war party, Yabloka, was barred from the ballot. Ukraine has condemned the holding of the vote in

0: Russian-controlled parts of its territory as illegal. Daria Bondarchuk reports from Moscow.
1: Security measures are especially tight in regions that Russia calls its new territories, Donetsk, Luhansk, Kherson and Zaporizhia, which are conducting parliamentary elections for the first time as part of the Russian Federation. Elections are taking place as active fighting between Russia and Ukraine continue, despite Washington's efforts to restart peace negotiations between Moscow and Kyiv.
0: A bomb has killed at least 16 people and wounded more than 50 others at a mosque near a police compound in northwestern Pakistan. Police say an attacker drove a vehicle packed with explosives into the building during Friday prayers, causing the roof to collapse on worshippers inside. No group has claimed responsibility, though suspicion has fallen on the Pakistani Taliban, which has carried out a string of deadly attacks across the country's northwest in recent months. Hera Mustafa reports from Islamabad.
2: At least 16 people, including 11 civilians and 5 police officers, were killed and more than 50 wounded after a suspected suicide bomber targeted a police compound in Pakistan's northwestern Khyber Pakhtunkhwa province. Police says the attacker rammed an explosive-laden vehicle into the gate of the old police lines in Gohat district during Friday prayers. Authorities have launched an investigation, while no group has claimed responsibility for the attack.
0: Princess Diana's brother claims King Charles sounded giddily elated when they spoke after her death in 1997. It's contained in the latest extract from a book by Earl Spencer. Buckingham Palace says the king is mindful that grief can colour memory. Royal commentator for the Daily Mail, Robert Hardman, says the narrative is disputed.
3: I don't think Charles Spencer sat down and thought, right, I'm going to demolish the monarchy. I sense there's a bit of sort of perhaps personal therapy going on here. He's clearly got in his mind a sequence of events. The fact that the king came out, or the palace came out so robustly with a variation on the immortal line, recollections may vary, basically saying that's not how the king remembers it, I think is significant.
0: From Feature Story News in New York, I'm Mitch McCann, and that was the Week in Review. From Feature Story News in New York, I'm Mitch McCann with a Week in Review. A United Nations fact-finding mission.
4: Because when you come, you don't come by the pint. You come by the gallon, because your girl tell me that. So wheel out the book.

10 richest beggars across the globe. There are many types of people are living. Some are very rich, and some are very poor. Many people do not have any source of income, and many are not able to make money. To fulfill their needs, people started begging money from others. But many people across the globe are not poor. But they earn by begging, because of the easy method of money making, and with zero investment. Generally, these kinds of people make more money and fall in rich people of the nations. Here is a list of top 10 richest beggars across the globe. Number 1. Simon Raitt. He is 38 years old guys, and lives in London. He begs near the railway station. He begs 8 to 10 hours per day with his dog, and on holidays he spends more than 8 hours. He earns around £50,000 annually, and he is also having a flat worth around £3,000. Number 2. Aisha. She was a 100-year-old lady who lived in Jeddah City, Saudi Arabia. She was a blind woman. After her death, it revealed that she had around 3 million Saudi riyal cash and jewelry worth around 1 million Saudi riyal found from her house. And she also had 4 apartments, but before death, she has donated everything to needy people she knows. Number 3. Irvin Kaur. He is a 98 years old guy, lives in New York City, America. He begs in Manhattan. Earlier he has worked as a comedian in New York City. In today's time, the cost of his house is around USD 3.5 million. He spends all of his money made by begging in charity to buy medical supplies for children. And he fulfills his needs by selling newspapers. Number 4. Gary Thompson. He also lives in America. He has some physical disability for which he is using a wheelchair. He also acts like a mentally disabled person to get more sympathy, and he earns around $100,000 in a year. Number 5. He is known as Mercedes Beggar. He begs with his daughter. None knows their names or any details, but accidentally someone clicked them in the picture, and in that picture, a Mercedes key showed up from his daughter's pocket, and after that the picture got viral on the internet. Number 6. Will Anderson. He lives in New York City. He generally begs with his dog. He begs in New York's major crowded areas, and made money around $200 per hour. Number 7. Lakshmi Das. She lives in Kolkata, India. She is begging for the last 45 years. She doesn't spend much on herself, and also does not have any property. Although she has a bank account, and also saved some money. Number 8. Masu. He lives in India. He usually begs 8 to 10 hours a day and earns around 20 to 30 USD per day. Number 9. Krishna Kumar Jeet. He lives in Mumbai, India. He is begging from the last many years. Earlier he was poor, but after a certain period, he becomes rich by begging. But still, he begs and wore old clothes, and earns around 20 to 30 USD per day, and he also has a flat in Nalasopara in Mumbai. Number 10. Sambhaji Kale. He and his whole family is making money by begging in Mumbai, India. He earns around 14 to 15 USD per day. He is also investing some money in a few companies, and he has a total of 3 houses on his name.

0: a prayer to hinder the enemy from approaching you. Heavenly Father, I come before you in the name of Jesus, recognizing that you are my protector and deliverer. I acknowledge that I have enemies who seek to harm me, but I know that you are greater than any adversary I may face. I ask for your divine intervention and protection from those who seek to do me harm. Lord, I pray that you would surround me with your hedge of protection, like you did for Job, keeping me safe from the attacks of the enemy. Guard my mind, my heart, and my physical well-being from any evil intent that may be directed towards me. I declare that no weapon formed against me shall prosper, and every tongue that rises against me in judgment shall be condemned. Father, I ask that you would hinder the plans and schemes of my enemies, disrupt their strategies and confound their purposes. Let confusion come upon them, causing them to turn away from me and to be unable to approach or harm me. By the authority I have in Jesus Christ, I rebuke every spirit of darkness and every demonic force that seeks to come against me. I declare that they have no power or authority over me because I am covered by the blood of Jesus. Lord, I also pray for those who may harbor ill intentions towards me. Soften their hearts, open their eyes to the truth, and lead them to repentance. May your love and forgiveness transform their hearts and turn them away from their wicked ways. Help me, Lord, to walk in wisdom and discernment. Guide my steps and lead me on paths of righteousness. Grant me discernment to recognize any potential danger or harmful influence that may come my way. Give me the strength to stand firm in my faith and resist the attacks of the enemy. I thank you, Lord, for your faithfulness and protection. I trust in your unfailing love and know that you are always with me. In Jesus' name I pray. Amen.
1: My name is George Floyd, and this is the story of me. I came into this world on October 14, 1973. I grew up in Houston, Texas, surrounded by my loved ones, and had dreams of making a positive impact on my community. As a young man, I faced personal struggles but remained resilient. I worked hard to support myself and my family, striving to provide a better future for my children. I had a passion for basketball and was known for my friendly and charismatic personality. Tragically, on May 25th, 2020, my life was cut short in a heartbreaking incident that shocked the world. It began when police officers in Minneapolis, Minnesota, responded to a call regarding a counterfeit note. During my arrest, one officer, Derek Chauvin, knelt on my neck for approximately 9 minutes, despite my plea for help and my inability to breathe. The incident was captured on video, luckily, which later circulated widely, revealing the brutality of my encounter. Police officer Chauvin was sentenced to 22 years in prison for what he did to me. My death served as a catalyst for a global movement against police brutality and systemic racism, demanding justice and reforms within law enforcement institutions. My memory continues to inspire countless individuals to fight against systemic racism and advocate for justice and equality. My name is now synonymous with the pursuit of meaningful change, as people come together to ensure that no one else goes through what I went through. Follow for more videos just like this.

0: 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It's Mike and
1: Yo, this is Ginger.
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8: I love it. I love it. I love it. I love it. I love it. 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I love it.
9: From Feature Story News in New York, I'm Mitch McCann with the Week in Review. A United Nations fact-finding mission has reported there are reasonable grounds to believe the United States committed war crimes in Iran, including a strike on a school in the southern city of Minab. The finding comes as U.S. President Donald Trump said the war was hopefully toward the end, though the U.S. House of Representatives has voted for a third time to halt the conflict, with Republicans in battleground districts backing the measure. President Trump is said to want to prevent any escalation before November's midterm elections. James Goodison has more from Washington.
10: Now, the reasoning for that is effectively President Trump wants a holding pattern to be in place in the Middle East until after the midterm elections, which are just over 40 days away. He does not want to see an escalation in the Middle East that then would lead to an economic shock for American public when it comes to gas and oil prices that could further dampen his chances of his party doing well in the midterm elections. So from his point of view, he doesn't want to engage with the Houthis on that front at this point and brush Saudi Arabia off.
9: NATO's most senior military commanders have been meeting in Copenhagen to follow up on commitments made at the alliance's summit in the Turkish capital Ankara in July, where allies pledged 70 billion euros, around $77 billion, in military equipment, assistance and training for Ukraine. The two-day gathering of chiefs of defence from all 32 allied nations is the first military committee conference since the Ankara summit, with discussions focused on strengthening collective deterrence and supporting Kiev. The meeting comes against a backdrop of questions over the future scale of the United States' military presence in Europe after Washington signaled its intention to reduce conventional support as European allies increase their own capabilities. William Densilo reports.
11: It's an opportunity to reflect on the situation in Ukraine, where Ukraine sees itself as increasingly vulnerable to Russian airstrikes as it sees its air defences depleted. This is a concern shared in Europe as well, especially when it comes to the threat posed by Russian hybrid attacks. There have been several of these perceived incidences in recent days, something that both NATO and the European Union says it urgently needs to address.
9: Polling stations have opened across Russia's Far East, marking the start of 3 days of voting for all 450 seats in the State Duma, the first parliamentary election since Moscow launched its full-scale invasion of Ukraine in 2022. Around 111 million people are eligible to vote, with Russian President Vladimir Putin's United Russia Party facing no genuine opposition after the only anti-war party, Yabloka, was barred from the ballot. Ukraine has condemned the holding of the vote in Russian-controlled parts of its territory as illegal. Daria Bondarchuk reports from Moscow.
12: Security measures are especially tight in regions that Russia calls its new territories, Donetsk, Luhansk, Kherson and Zaporizhia, which are conducting parliamentary elections for the first time as part of the Russian Federation. Elections are taking place as active fighting between Russia and Ukraine continue, despite Washington's efforts to restart peace negotiations between Moscow and Kyiv.
9: A bomb has killed at least 16 people and wounded more than 50 others at a mosque near a police compound in northwestern Pakistan. Police say an attacker drove a vehicle packed with explosives into the building during Friday prayers, causing the roof to collapse on worshippers inside. No group has claimed responsibility, though suspicion has fallen on the Pakistani Taliban, which has carried out a string of deadly attacks across the country's northwest in recent months. Hera Mustafa reports from Islamabad.
13: At least 16 people, including 11 civilians and 5 police officers, were killed and more than 50 wounded after a suspected suicide bomber targeted a police compound in Pakistan's northwestern Khyber Pakhtunkhwa province. Police says the attacker rammed an explosive-laden vehicle into the gate of the old police lines in Gohat district during Friday prayers. Authorities have launched an investigation, while no group has claimed responsibility for the attack.
9: Princess Diana's brother claims King Charles sounded giddily elated when they spoke after her death in 1997. It's contained in the latest extract from a book by Earl Spencer. Buckingham Palace says the king is mindful that grief can colour memory. Royal commentator for the Daily Mail, Robert Hardman, says the narrative is disputed.
14: I don't think Charles Spencer sat down and thought, right, I'm going to
4: demolish the monarchy. I sense there's a bit of sort of perhaps personal therapy going on here. He's clearly got in his mind a sequence of events. The fact that the king came out, or the palace came out so robustly with a variation on the immortal line, recollections may vary, basically saying that's not how the king remembers it, I think is significant.
9: From Feature Story News in New York, I'm Mitch McCann, and that was the Week in Review. From Feature Story News in New York, I'm
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17: 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So tell me, why wait for the weekend when you could get revival every Tuesday night?

guys, Wagwan, what a week I have had. First week back to work in over 8, 9, 10 weeks. 4 weeks holiday, 6 weeks sick. Yeah, I know I said it. I was sick, man.

Well, like I said, the weeks are running extremely fast. Just under, how much days to Christmas now? How much days to Christmas? How much days to the Christmas? How much days to Christmas? Anybody can tell me how much days to Christmas? Anybody? Anybody can tell me? Let's ask ChatGPT. How many days to Christmas? How many days to Christmas? Raw. Guys, would you believe it, you know, under 100 days to Christmas. Under 100 days to Christmas, my God. It's getting sticky. Shouts going out to Stevie J, to us, Wagwan. You guys good? You guys good? Yes, no? And how was your week at work? Yes, no? Good, bad, up, down, sideways? Good, bad, up, down, sideways? Big shouts going out to all my working colleagues. Shouts going out to Sharon Scott, to us, Wagwan. I hope everything is all right. City of Nottingham. Big up also going out to Miss Fiona Wagwan. Long time. And I mean, long time.

0: look out for the Lovers Rock anniversary in the City of London, the brunch edition.
1: Okay.
0: Look out for the whole weekend of Lovers Rock.
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0: The reggae weekend in...

not a substitute lover, no way. Ooh, no. Once again, a shout going out to all those the locked team, clocked in, of course, it's yours truly, TJ Countryman. I'm just here, just chillaxing, getting ready for another week. Another week. All we do is get up, get ready for work, wash with clothes for work, prepare yourself mentally for work, go to bed in the morning because we have to get up for work, drive the car because we're going to work. Everything is work, work, work, and work.

0: want to get a shout to others who are locked in. 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Some say I am, some say I'm not. But it is what it is. Big shout to all those who was at the Jam House the 17th of September, Tipperary. Guys, all I can say is what a performance. The band was so tight. You know when a band tight? That means them know your every move. Their minds are in sync with your minds. That was the band. Honestly, that was the band. So big shouts going out to the Upper Cup band. I kind of see Upper Cup band with Yellow Man a few months ago. And they were very, very tight. Shouts going out to you guys. And then once again, keep up the good work. And of course, shouts going out to Tipperary. Like I said, what an evening. Tipper on stage for over an hour and performed like it was his last concert.
1: Ladies and gentlemen,

0: From Feature Story News in New York, I'm Mitch McCann with the Week in Review. A United Nations fact-finding mission has reported there are reasonable grounds to believe the United States committed war crimes in Iran, including a strike on a school in the southern city of Minab. The finding comes as US President Donald Trump said the war was hopefully toward the end, though the US House of Representatives has voted for a third time to halt the conflict, with Republicans in battleground districts backing the measure. President Trump is said to want to prevent any escalation before November's midterm elections. James Goodison has more from Washington.
1: Now, the reasoning for that is effectively President Trump wants a holding pattern to be in place in the Middle East until after the midterm elections, which are just over 40 days away. He does not want to see an escalation in the Middle East that then would lead to an economic shock for American public when it comes to gas and oil prices that could further dampen his chances of his party doing well in the midterm elections. So from his point of view, he doesn't want to engage with the Houthis on that front at this point and brush Saudi Arabia off.
0: NATO's most senior military commanders have been meeting in Copenhagen to follow up on commitments made at the alliance's summit in the Turkish capital Ankara in July, where allies pledged 70 billion euros, around $77 billion, in military equipment, assistance and training for Ukraine. The two-day gathering of chiefs of defence from all 32 allied nations is the first military committee conference since the Ankara summit, with discussions focused on strengthening collective deterrence and supporting Kiev. The meeting comes against a backdrop of questions over the future scale of the United States' military presence in Europe after Washington signaled its intention to reduce conventional support as European allies increase their own capabilities. William D'Ancelo reports.
2: It's an opportunity to reflect on the situation in Ukraine, where Ukraine sees itself as increasingly vulnerable to Russian airstrikes as it sees its air defences depleted. This is a concern shared in Europe as well, especially when it comes to the threat posed by Russian hybrid attacks. There have been several of these perceived incidences in recent days, something that both NATO and the European Union says it urgently needs to address.
0: Polling stations have opened across Russia's Far East, marking the start of 3 days of voting for all 450 seats in the State Duma, the first parliamentary election since Moscow launched its full-scale invasion of Ukraine in 2022. Around 111 million people are eligible to vote, with Russian President Vladimir Putin's United Russia Party facing no genuine opposition after the only anti-war party, Yabloka, was barred from the ballot. Ukraine has condemned the holding of the vote in Russian-controlled parts of its territory as illegal. Daria Bondarchuk reports from Moscow.
3: Security measures are especially tight in regions that Russia calls its new territories, Donetsk, Luhansk, Kherson and Zaporizhia, which are conducting parliamentary elections for the first time as part of the Russian Federation. Elections are taking place as active fighting between Russia and Ukraine continue, despite Washington's efforts to restart peace negotiations between Moscow and Kyiv.
0: A bomb has killed at least 16 people and wounded more than 50 others at a mosque near a police compound in northwestern Pakistan. Police say an attacker drove a vehicle packed with explosives into the building during Friday prayers, causing the roof to collapse on worshippers inside. No group has claimed responsibility, though suspicion has fallen on the Pakistani Taliban, which has carried out a string of deadly attacks across the country's northwest in recent months. Hera Mustafa reports from Islamabad.
4: At least 16 people, including 11 civilians and 5 police officers, were killed and more than 50 wounded after a suspected suicide bomber targeted a police compound in Pakistan's northwestern Khyber Pakhtunkhwa province. Police says the attacker rammed an explosive-laden vehicle into the gate of the old police lines in Gohat district during Friday prayers. Authorities have launched an investigation, while no group has claimed responsibility for the attack.
0: Princess Diana's brother claims King Charles sounded giddily elated when they spoke after her death in 1997. It's contained in the latest extract from a book by Earl Spencer. Buckingham Palace says the king is mindful that grief can colour memory. Royal commentator for the Daily Mail, Robert Hardman, says the narrative is disputed.
5: I don't think Charles Spencer sat down and thought, right, I'm going to demolish the monarchy. I sense there's a bit of sort of perhaps personal therapy going on here. He's clearly got in his mind a sequence of events. The fact that the king came out, or the palace came out so robustly with a variation on the immortal line, recollections may vary, basically saying that's not how the king remembers it, I think is significant.
0: From Feature Story News in New York, I'm Mitch McCann, and that was The Week in Review. From Feature Story News in New York, I'm Mitch McCann with the Weekend Review. A United Nations fact-finding mission has...
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22: You have a track that reminds you of somebody or an artist. Guys, I just put the track on the left hand side of the turntable.
23: Every time.
22: And it reminds me of Fiona. She might start cussing over such is life.

0: I've been told to shut up now.
1: Love you.
0: I still went play the record as it is, so it makes no difference. I just hope it's the right one, you know. Are the right artist. I'm sure it's this one, you know. Anyway, it's a story for another occasion. I want to get a shout to him. You know, I went to work the other day, you know, in the BS line. And a couple of the work colleagues were speaking to me about people with bad breath. They were speaking to me about people with bad breath. No, it's true, man. And they was agreeing with me. And there's one particular person was saying, anytime she talked to any of our colleagues, and their breath stink, I'm going to cause some trouble here. She offers them polo mints. And you know what? I shouldn't have said that, you know. Because when I go to work and she offered me a polo mint, I go and know one thing. Well, you know, my mood don't spread anywhere. So I'm being told. You know, I just see reminiscing one of my old cars I used to drive. I used to drive an Opel Manta. Opel Manta. And them times I had a childhood sweetheart. I wouldn't say childhood sweetheart, but you know, she was a sweetheart. Was a sweetheart? Yeah, she was. She was a sweetheart. But you know, sometimes the sweetheart wasn't meant to be. Cause it's your sweetheart, but she's not

0: just been told you make me sick. 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
1: Oh,
0: what's the definition of sick, man?

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You know, I'm just here talking. So, I've just had a thought. You know, sometimes we have a childhood sweetheart or somebody we really, really like back in the days. But, nah, forget it. I'll hold that thought.

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Your week so far. 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One word. 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

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Yeah, because that's when I had a Manta, Opel Manta. 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Yeah. And it just, maybe it's just me.

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It's not really appropriate, isn't it? Oh, baby. 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

0: to play one more from Mike Anthony. 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
1: I wanna be with you forever. 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
0: No, it's true. Sometimes you just never get that chance.
1: Make mistakes.
0: With your childhood sweetheart.
1: I'm still the one.
0: I don't know whether it's me or

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You give me a love I can't. Mike Anthony is still your number one. I'm still the one. Still... You know the worst thing about you having a childhood, nearly childhood sweetheart, is that when you buck them up again, in the latter part, after we got you our woolipa, blah blah this and blah blah that and half what coated the turn of the, every feeling you had them days, it just would have dropped back in. Right or wrong, it just would have dropped back in. All that guy said, story for another occasion.

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If I call them name, them sister gonna start cuss me. 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The sister never liked me talking to her. 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

0: I'll see a one person text me this morning. 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She has my cancer. I'm leaving. Just going out to her, say kids and need me. Walk on. It's all. I don't even know what you're writing, you know. I'm going to walk away.
1: From love.
2: Walk away from love.
0: Before love.
1: Before love.
0: No, I had to, because the sister was going to beat me.

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What story? Yes, I am. Shouts to all those who are turning 60 this year. Yes, remember, guys, we're off to Dubai 2027. And I want you to come to us, you know. No, seriously, I want you to come to us.

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You know, I had to walk away before the sister beat me. And, you know, some of them have some, you know, you could have a childhood sweetheart-ish. And then could have a bigger sister-ish. But not, there ain't that much age difference between the two of them. But like I said, the sister never liked me. So I had to, like, kind of, you know, walk away from love before I get beaten. Because the sister did have some friend. No, honestly, guys, you know, I only talk the truth, the whole truth, and nothing but the truth. That's the honestly. But now we're grown up. The age difference that we thought was massive was not massive. It's only, I don't know, 2-3 years difference. Them time we was growing up, we thought two, 3 years was a massive. No, it's not. It's not. No, it's nothing. And nothing. No, we have understanding and love. We understand each other. We do. Guys, describe your week in one word.

Once again, shouts to all those who were at Tipperary concerts at the Jam House, like I said. And you know, when you talk to certain people, you have some people that, every week Jam House saw them did it. Every week. And all of a sudden, you ask them, to ask you where you was. But I was at Jam House. I never know what Jam House was on. Very commanding, you know. You never tell me Jam House was

I'm having a conversation with one of my childhood sweethearts, you know? And she's throwing, note what I said, she. Well, I think she's a she. The world you see. Throwing some serious accusations. Show some love. Try your best, don't make your sister find out, you know. Come on. But then again, we're adults. But I always say it's a story for another occasion. You know. Yes, with a little bit of love and understanding. Because even now, quoting the age difference we have.

show some love for all the world to see, because we're at that age now where nothing no matter. Honestly, nothing no matter. It no matter, no. Honestly, it doesn't. It doesn't matter. Honestly, don't. It don't matter at all. Because we're at that stage now where it no matter. It doesn't matter, does it? Does it matter? Yes, no, no, yes. Does it matter now? It just depends. It just depends. I'm reading some texts here. Okay. I like this, you know. It's a knockout. I like this, you know. Calling unknown selectors, radio DJs, presenters, blah, blah, blah, to be crowned soul and lovers rocker. Cup champion, this is your moment to shine. 9th of October, ML2, Mr. Romantic, DJ Raddy, and DJ Mr. Smooth. Now, that's going to be interesting. That's going to be really interesting, honestly. That's going to be really, really interesting. Shouts going out to Miss Lannerman. Locked into us, the Wagwan. Good to see you. And guys, like I said, I wasn't going down this road, but childhood sweetheart. I know the worst thing about it. I was always happy to see my childhood sweetheart. Yeah, I don't know. I don't even know what connected us together, but I was always happy.

0: haven't seen her for about since Bob Marley stopped playing marbles.
1: You came and cheered me up. You knew
0: since Bob Marley stopped playing marbles, me no see her.
1: You were there for me. You're the answer to my prayer. You made
0: maybe one day I'm going to pick up the courage. Pick up the courage.
1: You knew
0: give her a call.
1: You do. You make my
0: and meet for dinner.
1: No.

every man should have a woman just like you. Shouts going out to me, Sharon Griffith. I'm so glad I met you. Yeah, I

0: Big shouts going out to all the, everybody clocked in and locked in, like I said.
1: You are the answer.
0: You know, I'm just here thinking to myself. My baby, you came and built me. Check out this year.
1: Knew just what to do.
0: When the sun shine, it hot. Baby,
1: now I'm strong.
0: It hot.
1: Because of you.
0: Why when you go up in the sky, it cold?
1: King much better this morning, all my troubles were out of sight.
0: Why when you go up in the sky, it cold? The temperature drops. It does.
1: My

every man should have a woman just like you, or every woman should have a man just like you. Sky's blue. Guys, I'm looking in the papers now, and there isn't much in the papers. Shouts to all those who are out and about. I remember, guys, there's still enrollment for college. Please, if you are of certain age and or have English and maths, please look at enrolling, doing English and maths. Let me see. Look at the paper. Let's see what I go on. I'm saying to myself the other day, you know, where can I win the lotto or the lottery? Why can't I win the lotto or the lottery? You know, when you have big ideas, but don't have big ideas money. No matter how hard you see something always happen, and then you start all over again.

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And a matter of fact, my car pick me up. 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

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And going back, I just couldn't get my head around nothing. It's like them just say, hey, go and teach that lesson. No prep, nothing at all. And I just could not get my head around anything. So I'm going to try one more week. And if I can't get my head around anything, I'm going to my car sick. I'm going to use the excuse of workplace depression. Yeah? I can use that one, innit? I can say, yeah, workplace depression, innit? Yeah? No? Yeah? Yeah, I can use that. Stevie GS said his week was better for seeing me, but me never want to see him. No, honestly, me never want to see him, but hey, like I said, that's a story for another occasion. It is a story.

know, like I said, the first week at work. I can kiss away. You know what? I got to keep them to write down something. I will stand by you forever. That's why, grandparents, you need to get involved with your grandchildren education. So I got the kids them to write down five lines. Five lines. That's all. And I said to them, one by one, read out the five lines. Out of 20 kids, only six could I read out the five lines them fluently. So yeah, he said to the one learner, he said, I can't read it. So I said, why you can't read it? He said, he can't read him writing. I said, if you can't read your writing, what chance have I got to mark your work? And these kids can't cuss the most bad word. Anyway, let me be your hero.

I'm looking at this this flyer. I can be your hero. And I shouldn't say it enough. I shouldn't say it at all. He's away the pain. My brethren having a birthday party. I should not say it. So I'm gonna fabricate everything. My breath away. I should not say it.

note what I says, my brethren is having a birthday party and tickets start from £40. So hear me now. So what do I get for the £40? Oh no, there's no answer. Oh no, there's no answer. Like I said, guys, shouts to all of you attending Tipper Iron Jam House. What a night, what a performance, one of the best of all. And the mic section. Hero, baby, Stevie, where was you? I can keep the mic section. Shouts to all those who was in the house, man. We're liquor, but we tell her what this is, of course. You.

That's to all the promoters who have booked yours truly. I can be a hero. Over the last over the last years, man. I can be somewhere. Thank you very, very much. Thank you very much. And I'll be keep booking yours truly in 2027 as we draw 2026 to our end. Yep, it's coming to an end, man. And so far, it's been a very interesting year. We've done Ghana. We're about to embark on a journey into Barcelona to, of course, DJ. About to embark on another journey in Gambia to do more DJing. And where else? Dubai to sort out 2027 Dubai trip. So, guys, all I can say to you is enjoy your life. Enjoy. Just keep doing what you're doing. Don't make nobody say nothing against you. Just keep doing what you're doing. Love who you want to love. Love who you want to love, because you could have loved somebody back in the days and people never like you loving that person. So them throw a bad word against you. And then all of a sudden now, times change. We don't meet up again. You know, who knows? Things could happen. Love who you want to love.

honestly, if I meet somebody, I know somebody where probably something I'm gonna say out of context. We're pretty. It's like, let me put it in the context. It's like going to university, getting the highest qualification you can get. So you set yourself on a pedestal and then end up working in McDonald's. You don't think so?

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0: standby details about us. 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You can hold your place for a tenner. That's right. You can hold your place for 10 digger pounds and pay the balance over 3 payments. We are dried out to Christmas. So let's do it, man. And then once you've done that, booking farm, blah, blah, blah. Some people feel farming, but no one send no money. Well, I'm going to delete them. As I was saying now, guys, you can save your space for a tenner. And I quote, 10 lucky people will be receiving presents on the night, courtesy of yours truly. Like I said, it's Secret Santa.
1: Ladies and gentlemen, you're now listening to DJ Countryman, blazing it and turning it up loud, shaking the earth.
0: You ever meet somebody who touch your heart? No, that's not the right one. Nah, let's play one that's appropriate. Let's play one that's appropriate. It is appropriate.

You know what? I was watching Black and Beauty. And there's a part in there where Mallory and the preacher man have a conversation. At that particular time, I got invited for dinner. Let me shut my mouth, y'all.

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1: Strong man does not beg. He protects what he builds. A real woman does not compete. She stands beside her man. Love is not loud. It is loyal. Two mature hearts do not chase attention. They build a future in silence.
2: Once upon a time, long before the continent we now call Africa was known by that name, it had a different and ancient identity. Today, we'll journey back in time to discover the original name of this magnificent land and unravel the reasons behind its transformation. Africa, a land of diverse cultures, languages, and people, stands as a testament to human history. With a current population estimated at 1.46 billion, it is a place of vibrant life and heritage. But did you know that the name Africa was not always its identity? The term Africa found its roots through a journey of European influence and Roman conquests, dating back to the years between 264 BC and 146 BC. Publius Cornelius Scipio, alongside the people of Carthage, which is now Tunisia, played a role in its introduction. The word itself is a fusion of Greek and Latin, where fric meant cold and horror meant sunny. Quite the paradox, isn't it? But let's delve deeper. Before the name Africa took hold, this land bore an ancient name that spoke of its significance to mankind. Alcabulan, it was called, meaning the mother of mankind, or the mother of nations. This name also echoed the notion of a Garden of Eden, a paradise on earth, and it conveyed a deeper connection, the land of dark-skinned people, or the Black Continent. Yet, as time flowed onward, so did the course of history. The term Africa gained prominence during the late 15th to the 17th century, a period marked by colonialism and the domination of many European powers. This era saw kingdoms conquered and people enslaved. The original name, Alcabulan, was not alone. Other names were used by the indigenous people, such as Ethiopia, Libya, and the Kingdom in the Sky. The transformation from Alcabulan to Africa carried weighty implications. Speculation suggests that this renaming was an attempt by Western powers to erase the Black history of the continent and disassociate it from its cultural and linguistic roots. Gradually, Africa became synonymous with the continent inhabited by Black people. The evolution of the name was not without its complexities. In the 18th century, Latin's dominance led to the fusion of the word Afri, translating to people in the northern part of the land, with the suffix Ica, meaning land. And thus, the name Africa was born, a term that now encompassed the region populated by Black people. Africa, once Alcabulan, continues to thrive as a testament to resilience, strength, and the enduring spirit of its people.
3: Let your plans be dark and impenetrable as night. And when you move, fall like a thunderbolt. Being deeply loved by someone gives you strength, while loving someone deeply gives you courage. Tell me, and I will forget. Show me, and I may remember. Involve me, and I will understand.
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0: From Feature Story News in New York, I'm Mitch McCann with the Week in Review. A United Nations fact-finding mission has reported there are reasonable grounds to believe the United States committed war crimes in Iran, including a strike on a school in the southern city of Minab. The finding comes as U.S. President Donald Trump said the war was hopefully toward the end, though the U.S. House of Representatives has voted for a third time to halt the conflict, with Republicans in battleground districts backing the measure. President Trump is said to want to prevent any escalation before November's midterm elections. James Goodison has more from Washington.
1: Now, the reasoning for that is effectively President Trump wants a holding pattern to be in place in the Middle East until after the midterm elections, which are just over 40 days away. He does not want to see an escalation in the Middle East that then would lead to an economic shock for American public when it comes to gas and oil prices that could further dampen his chances of his party doing well in the midterm elections. So from his point of view, he doesn't want to engage with the Houthis on that front at this point and brush Saudi Arabia off.
0: NATO's most senior military commanders have been meeting in Copenhagen to follow up on commitments made at the alliance's summit in the Turkish capital Ankara in July, where allies pledged 70 billion euros, around $77 billion, in military equipment, assistance and training for Ukraine. The two-day gathering of chiefs of defense from all 32 allied nations is the first military committee conference since the Ankara summit, with discussions focused on strengthening collective deterrence and supporting Kiev. The meeting comes against a backdrop of questions over the future scale of the United States' military presence in Europe after Washington signaled its intention to reduce conventional support as European allies increase their own capabilities. William Densilow reports.
2: It's an opportunity to reflect on the situation in Ukraine, where Ukraine sees itself as increasingly vulnerable to Russian airstrikes as it sees its air defences depleted. This is a concern shared in Europe as well, especially when it comes to the threat posed by Russian hybrid attacks. There have been several of these perceived incidences in recent days, something that both NATO and the European Union says it urgently needs to address.
0: Polling stations have opened across Russia's Far East, marking the start of 3 days of voting for all 450 seats in the State Duma, the first parliamentary election since Moscow launched its full-scale invasion of Ukraine in 2022. Around 111 million people are eligible to vote, with Russian President Vladimir Putin's United Russia Party facing no genuine opposition after the only anti-war party, Yabloka, was barred from the ballot. Ukraine has condemned the holding of the vote in Russian-controlled parts of its territory as illegal. Daria Bondarchuk reports from Moscow.
3: Security measures are especially tight in regions that Russia calls its new territories, Donetsk, Luhansk, Kherson and Zaporizhia, which are conducting parliamentary elections for the first time as part of the Russian Federation. Elections are taking place as active fighting between Russia and Ukraine continue, despite Washington's efforts to restart peace negotiations between Moscow and Kyiv.
0: A bomb has killed at least 16 people and wounded more than 50 others at a mosque near a police compound in northwestern Pakistan. Police say an attacker drove a vehicle packed with explosives into the building during Friday prayers, causing the roof to collapse on worshippers inside. No group has claimed responsibility, though suspicion has fallen on the Pakistani Taliban, which has carried out a string of deadly attacks across the country's northwest in recent months. Hera Mustafa reports from Islamabad.
4: At least 16 people, including 11 civilians and 5 police officers, were killed and more than 50 wounded after a suspected suicide bomber targeted a police compound in Pakistan's northwestern Khyber Pakhtunkhwa province. Police says the attacker rammed an explosive-laden vehicle into the gate of the old police lines in Gohat district during Friday prayers. Authorities have launched an investigation, while no group has claimed responsibility for the attack.
0: Princess Diana's brother claims King Charles sounded giddily elated when they spoke after her death in 1997. It's contained in the latest extract from a book by Earl Spencer. Buckingham Palace says the king is mindful that grief can colour memory. Royal commentator for the Daily Mail, Robert Hardman, says the narrative is disputed.
5: I don't think Charles Spencer sat down and thought, right, I'm going to demolish the monarchy. I sense there's a bit of sort of perhaps personal therapy going on here. He's clearly got in his mind a sequence of events. The fact that the king came out, or the palace came out so robustly with a variation on the immortal line, recollections may vary, basically saying that's not how the king remembers it, I think is significant.
0: From Feature Story News in New York, I'm Mitch McCann, and that was The Week in Review. From Feature Story News in New York, I'm Mitch McCann with the Weekend Review. A United Nations fact-finding mission.
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11: 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The blood of the saints cries out along my sweet. 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

God with enough invites. Yeah, man, just bless up yourself. This is your DJ, Zashman, in the show called The Many, Many Moods of DJ Zashman.

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0: Now you're back with another track with Barry White again. And this one is called

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3: Jamaica has welcomed the United Kingdom arrangement waiving visa application fees for Jamaican appellants and their lawyers traveling to London for Privy Council proceedings, but the government says it is still pushing for the visa requirement itself to be removed. Minister of Foreign Affairs and Foreign Trade, Senator Kamina Johnson-Smith, said in a media statement that the measure was a practical step towards improving access to justice for Jamaicans whose cases reach the Judicial Committee of the Privy Council, JCP. PC, Jamaica's final court of appeal. The waiver applies to Jamaican appellants appearing before the JCPC and the attorneys representing them when they need to travel to the UK in connection with court proceedings. But the development does not mean Jamaicans can travel to Britain for a Privy Council hearing without a visa. The visa requirement remains, with the change removing the application fee for those covered by the arrangement. Johnson Smith says Jamaica has been seeking a more far-reaching change but welcomed the reduction in costs and the creation of a clearer process. The issue of visa costs has been a concern for Jamaica's legal profession and litigants for years. The Industrial Disputes Tribunal, IDT, has ordered Spectrum Insurance Brokers in Jamaica to pay a former employee $6.8 million after it found that his dismissal by way of redundancy in 2019 was unjustifiable. In a ruling, the IDT rejected the company's arguments that it was facing financial challenges. At the time, it decided to make the position of claims manager Laurel Smith redundant. Initially, lawyers representing the company had argued that the IDT lacked the jurisdiction to hear matters regarding redundancies after the Ministry of Labor sent the dispute for its hearing in 2021. Lawyers representing Spectrum took the matter to the Supreme Court, seeking to challenge the authority of the IDT. But in a 2023 ruling, the court said there was no legal basis for it to grant a stay of the judicial review proceeding. Squatters have taken over hundreds of acres of privately owned land across Trelawney, Jamaica, with approximately 58 acres of a 147.4-acre property at Flamingo Beach already illegally occupied, threatening to derail a major development for which a plan has been submitted to the Trelawney Municipal Corporation, TMC. Falmouth Mayor C. Jr. Gager, who raised the alarm during the corporation's regular monthly meeting, said the growing problem has resulted in TMC being inundated with complaints from frustrated landowners. Gager warned that the scale of the illegal occupation is undermining the development of the parish he described as having significant potential for growth. He said the situation at Flamingo Beach was particularly concerning. Lawyers representing the widow of late broadcaster Dervon Malcolm have threatened legal action against blogger Milton Ray, otherwise known as 119, over alleged false and defamatory remarks he made about her on social media in connection with the death of her husband. The legal team of Patrice Hussey Malcolm says the remarks published on platforms such as TikTok and YouTube have caused significant distress, embarrassment, humiliation, and reputational injury to its client. Your statements were not merely criticism or commentary. They constituted a sustained and deliberate campaign of public vilification, harassment, intimidation, bullying, and degradation directed at our client, wrote senior counsel Anthony Williams, managing partner of USIM, Williams & Company, attorneys at law, in a letter to Ray and shared with Observer Online. Williams noted that the firm has been instructed that there are ongoing issues and disagreements within the family of the late Dervon Malcolm, and that an alleged incident was fabricated and circulated by several persons in an attempt to cause strife. A former Jamaican soldier and his 25-year-old ex-wife were found dead inside a Georgia apartment in the United States last week, leaving police investigating what they describe as a possible domestic incident. The deceased have been identified as 25-year-old Jamaican Leon Anthony Myers and 25-year-old Celeste Sion Morgan. The deceased were previously married to each other, and the incident appears to have been domestic in nature, the police department said.
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This is Luciano with a track called Saturday Night. Big up Brennan Success. Big up Chama, Carol, Margaret, my sister Upso, Judith, and all of the listeners and all them who know I and I. But this is DJ Zashman, the minimum.

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Sasha, big up yourself. 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Rose, from the Black.

0: heartbreak. 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
0: Yeah, with a man called Jackio in a thing called Nothing. And so we're doing it with DJ Zashman.

But this is Roman Vogo, Chuck Call, Love Sick. Dedication to all of the women them who they wrong about the world.

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1: Hold on. Let me see now. On a Tuesday night, you've got Holby City, EastEnders, Midsummer Murders, or the Caribbean Renaissance.
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1: The Caribbean Renaissance is long established as the number one Tuesday night out anywhere in London. 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From 10 p.m. till late at Porky's, Sternold Avenue, Streatham, SW2, 4PA. And admission is still totally free of charge. 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So tell me, why wait for the weekend when you could get revival every Tuesday night at Porky's?
2: Caribbean Renaissance.
0: Yeah, so that was Junior Kelly with If Love Was So Nice. Now we have Love and Affection with the one called Pressure.
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0: everyone, I am Pistol, and this is The Buzz.
1: Dancehall artist 450 is gearing up to make his debut performance at the highly anticipated Caribbean Music Awards, CMA. The fourth annual ceremony and showcase will take place on Saturday, September 19th at the National Academy of the Performing Arts, NAPA, in Port of Spain, Trinidad and Tobago. For 450, the opportunity to perform on the regional stage represents another significant moment in his career. It feels like a big moment for me. The CMA is a major platform for Caribbean music, so it feels like another chapter of the story that my team and I are grateful for. 450, who is also nominated for Album of the Year, told the Jamaica Observer. Bon, Freetown Collective, Jamason, 1TI, and Theoma are among the artists slated to perform. The lineup represents a cross-section of Caribbean music spanning soca, reggae, dancehall, boyan, and contemporary Caribbean sounds. After 3 years of staging the awards in New York City, organizers are bringing CMA to the Caribbean for the first time since its inception. Singer Fred Debs heard a lot about reggae as a young artist in his native Lebanon. Some of the stories were positive, others negative, but he saw the good side of Jamaican culture while recording Seasons, his first song. The easy listening track is produced by Dub Hut and features a strong cast of musicians including drummer Sly Dunbar, bassist Delroy Hamilton, and guitarist Nicholas Groskoff. Fred Debs, who lives in California, said the message behind Seasons is simple. He said, quote, "Life moves in circles, not straight lines. No stretch, whether heavy or sweet, lasts forever. The hard times pass and the good ones too," he reasoned. "If you lose your perspective, you lose the compass. The song is about standing firm in whatever weather you're in, keeping your heart open and your feet moving." Fred Debs has been musically active since age 14. From the Frique region of Lebanon, he performed in bars and at festivals and was a contestant on the X Factor Middle East. On January 8, 2026, Silk Radio UK hosted a landmark radiothon in support of communities affected by Hurricane Melissa in Jamaica. After careful evaluation to ensure that every contribution served a truly deserving cause, the station directed all proceeds to the students of Dumfries Infant and Basic School in St. James, Jamaica. While the school's physical infrastructure, including the roof and essential facilities, required urgent attention, the team discovered an equally pressing need: students whose families were struggling to provide books and basic educational necessities in the aftermath of the hurricane. Addressing these gaps became their immediate priority. Silk Radio UK is proud to announce that this partnership will not be fleeting. They're formally committing to a second radiothon in early 2027 with the intention of supporting the school in whatever capacity is required. In essence, Dumfries Infant and Basic School will remain their charity of choice until they're confident that the institution and its students are on stable, sustainable footing. In a statement, a Silk Radio representative said, quote, "We extend our deepest gratitude to every listener, donor, and supporter who contributed to this mission. Transparency remains central to our ethos. Our donors can be assured that their generosity is handled with integrity and directed exactly where it is needed most." The students, our liaison, Miss Savannah, and the school's principal, Miss Anna Green, have expressed profound appreciation for this vital infusion of goodwill. "We also acknowledge the indispensable work of Vernal Sajay, Silk Radio UK's representative on the ground in Jamaica, whose diligence and insight led us to this worthy institution and ensured the seamless transfer of funds. Silk Radio UK remains steadfast in its commitment to uplifting communities, fostering resilience, and making meaningful contributions wherever possible." Veteran dancehall artist Sister Maureen is encouraging women to embrace their natural beauty and reject dangerous cosmetic procedures with her new single, Return to Sender. The song was inspired by media reports about women experiencing pain, unpleasant odors, serious complications, and in some cases, death after surgeries went wrong. The artist said, quote, "I want listeners to love and embrace who they are, practice self-love, and avoid going under the knife." She also urged women to stop body shaming each other.
0: I am Pistol, and that, my friends, was The Buzz.
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4: 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Keep your dial locked.

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1: You know. Yeah. Now you're coming down with Terrence Riley and Cushing in the track called Single Blessings, played by your one and only.

But all who work so hard, remember, see, everything where you do, there has to be a reward. Whether it is for good or whether it is for bad, you still are going to get something. DJ Zashman, the many moods of DJ Zashman. For the roots, can I say the mood tight? Run and big up yourself. And Shama, second steady. But DJ Zashman.

0: Hold on. Let me see. On a Tuesday night, you've got Holby City, EastEnders, Midsummer Murders, or the Caribbean Renaissance.
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supporting DJ Vernon Success. And coming up after me, Little More, is Sir Lloyd playing the peak of the hits. DJ Joshman, come down with the thing. Conversation, need no introduction, we don't know who.

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1: From Feature Story News in New York, I'm Mitch McCann with the Week in Review. A United Nations fact-finding mission has reported there are reasonable grounds to believe the United States committed war crimes in Iran, including a strike on a school in the southern city of Minab. The finding comes as U.S. President Donald Trump said the war was hopefully toward the end, though the U.S. House of Representatives has voted for a third time to halt the conflict, with Republicans in battleground districts backing the measure. President Trump is said to want to prevent any escalation before November's midterm elections. James Goodison has more from Washington.
2: Now, the reasoning for that is effectively President Trump wants a holding pattern to be in place in the Middle East until after the midterm elections, which are just over 40 days away. He does not want to see an escalation in the Middle East that then would lead to an economic shock for American public when it comes to gas and oil prices that could further dampen his chances of his party doing well in the midterm elections. So from his point of view, he doesn't want to engage with the Houthis on that front at this point and brush Saudi Arabia off.
1: NATO's most senior military commanders have been meeting in Copenhagen to follow up on commitments made at the alliance's summit in the Turkish capital Ankara in July, where allies pledged 70 billion euros, around $77 billion, in military equipment, assistance and training for Ukraine. The two-day gathering of chiefs of defence from all 32 allied nations is the first military committee conference since the Ankara summit, with discussions focused on strengthening collective deterrence and supporting Kiev. The meeting comes against a backdrop of questions over the future scale of the United States' military presence in Europe after Washington signaled its intention to reduce conventional support as European allies increase their own capabilities. William D'Ancelo reports.
3: It's an opportunity to reflect on the situation in Ukraine, where Ukraine sees itself as increasingly vulnerable to Russian airstrikes as it sees its air defences depleted. This is a concern shared in Europe as well, especially when it comes to the threat posed by Russian hybrid attacks. There have been several of these perceived incidences in recent days, something that both NATO and the European Union says it urgently needs to address.
1: Polling stations have opened across Russia's Far East, marking the start of 3 days of voting for all 450 seats in the State Duma, the first parliamentary election since Moscow launched its full-scale invasion of Ukraine in 2022. Around 111 million people are eligible to vote, with Russian President Vladimir Putin's United Russia Party facing no genuine opposition after the only anti-war party, Yabloka, was barred from the ballot. Ukraine has condemned the holding of the vote in Russian-controlled parts of its territory as illegal. Daria Bondarchuk reports from Moscow.
4: Security measures are especially tight in regions that Russia calls its new territories, Donetsk, Luhansk, Kherson and Zaporizhia, which are conducting parliamentary elections for the first time as part of the Russian Federation. Elections are taking place as active fighting between Russia and Ukraine continue, despite Washington's efforts to restart peace negotiations between Moscow and Kyiv.
1: A bomb has killed at least 16 people and wounded more than 50 others at a mosque near a police compound in northwestern Pakistan. Police say an attacker drove a vehicle packed with explosives into the building during Friday prayers, causing the roof to collapse on worshippers inside. No group has claimed responsibility, though suspicion has fallen on the Pakistani Taliban, which has carried out a string of deadly attacks across the country's northwest in recent months. Hera Mustafa reports from Islamabad.
5: At least 16 people, including 11 civilians and 5 police officers, were killed and more than 50 wounded after a suspected suicide bomber targeted a police compound in Pakistan's northwestern Khyber Pakhtunkhwa province. Police says the attacker rammed an explosive-laden vehicle into the gate of the old police lines in Gohat district during Friday prayers. Authorities have launched an investigation, while no group has claimed responsibility for the attack.
1: Princess Diana's brother claims King Charles sounded giddily elated when they spoke after her death in 1997. It's contained in the latest extract from a book by Earl Spencer. Buckingham Palace says the king is mindful that grief can cull a memory. Royal commentator for the Daily Mail, Robert Hardman, says the narrative is disputed.
6: I don't think Charles Spencer sat down and thought, right, I'm going to demolish the monarchy. I sense there's a bit of sort of perhaps personal therapy going on here. He's clearly got in his mind a sequence of events. The fact that the king came out, or the palace came out so robustly with a variation on the immortal line, recollections may vary, basically saying that's not how the king remembers it. I think it's significant.
1: From Feature Story News in New York, I'm Mitch McCann, and that was the Week in Review. From Feature Story News in New York, I'm Mitch
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featuring True Identity on harmonies. Oh, I love those girls. Good job you done there. Watch it from stage to stage. That was the UK mix. So I decided to go to Jamaica and do a remix there. Oh yes, I decided to do a remix there, and this is the end result of the Jamaica.

It's yours truly, Silhouette, giving you the peak of the chart show. Yep, 150 golden reggae tracks from that year. Started on a musical journey 2 weeks ago. Started off from 150 and play up to 120. Last week, part two was 120 to 74. And today is going to be from 74. Hopefully, I should get to number 31. Let's see how it goes. Me and my pull-ups. Yeah, rewind, you know.

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4: This was the first tune that I heard Barrons and Levy came out with in July 1979. New kid on the block, new sensation, Barrons and Levy.

Number 7070 with a track entitled Cully Weed, which was a big hit in summer of that year, June, July 1979. I got to try and see if I can get Cricket, Lovely Cricket, to play. But in the meanwhile, let's move on with a summer sound that came out at number in May of that year. They go by the name of Storm, and here they are, their first single. It's Hard Not to Like You. I like this track at all.

0: 1979.
1: Yeah. 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Dillinger. 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Mr. B. Cup of tea, man.

0: Hits of 79, 150 hits.
1: I woke up this morning and
0: 150 reggae hits of that year. This is 6-8, hit number 68. Working our way to that big number one, you know. Yeah. Today's part 3, playing up to 31.

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3: December 79. Sugar Mayonnaise, hot, hot, hot. Love and Unity on the Studio One record label. Yeah. We're in December now, counting them all down from 150 to number one. All the hits from January down to December. That golden year, 79.

1979. Double 666. Carlton and the Shoes and Just Let Me Love You. This is how it was. 1979. The top 150 reggae hits.

great sound of Carlton and the Shoes, and Just Let Me Love You. Simple as that. September 1979, this is how it was in the Studio One pre-release charts. At that time, pre-release cost £4. Now, today's price, that's £16 for one tune. I want you to know me. I'd imagine you have to buy five.

0: counted them down from 150 right up to number one. What is number one? You know something, when I done this show, first done this show in 2005, Dennis Brown, Ain't That Loving You, was the number one tune for that year. Yes. Then I did it again in 2020. Janet Kay became the number one tune with Silly Games. Yeah. Who can it be this time? Can it be the same too? Let's wait and see. May surprise you.
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I'm going to play you one of the rhythm tracks of that year, 1979. And this was one of the rhythm tracks of that year, the Far East. Here is Sugar Miner. November

This is one version. I wonder if you could tell the difference between this one and the next one I'm about to play. Same Sugar Miner, Oppressors. He came out with an album for Island Records at the time, and oh my gosh, did that record sell? Did that album sell? Here's the same version, kind of a

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That was surely his year. 79 and 1980.

Lady, why don't you play some rockers, man? 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This is the reason why I don't get to my numbers, you know. The rewinder. Oh, trying to get to number 31, because next week is the final chapter. Part 4, number 30, straight up to number 1. At the moment, we're at

This is what reggae music was built on. Political and social issues back in the 60s. And here we are in 1979. Sugar Miner telling you his story about the ghetto of Jamaica. Kingston, Jamaica. Oh, he helped a lot of artists. Ranking Joe, Half Pint, Yami Bolo. And the list could go on. Sugar Miner, what an artist he was. And a producer. With his big sound system, Youth Man Promotion.

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1: Ranking
0: Joe, July 79. 6'3", hit number 63 in the top 150.

proper sound system. Tune this in up. I told you the Far East rhythm track was the rhythm track of that year. They still got the Joe Gibbs to come. Yeah, and the Channel One to come.

31 today. I know. I just see if I can get it. I've got to get there. Here we go. As they're going to commercial break in London, Radio Land, we still have a guan, you know. We're not going to pull up for them. TikTok, we're going to run the truth. 62, hit number 62. Linville Thompson. August, July, September. Got to number 3 with this track. Track entitled La La Means I Love You. Great track. I love this track. Remind me of the time

Well, meanwhile, he was 62. Let's play number 61 by Derek Carrion. I like this version as well. CM title, La La Means I Love You. They both came out at the same time. But only thing, this one didn't release.

Well, Margaret Thatcher became the new Prime Minister, the first female Prime Minister of that year, 1979. Do you remember that, mate? I was still too young to vote. I was only 17. Anyway, I still don't vote now. I only vote once. That was 84.

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It was taken from his album, Born to Love You. Oh, here we go. Now, October 1979, Dennis Brown. Oh my gosh, this is a Sound System special. Bally Eye. All those who used to go to St. Giles, down there in Camberwell, you know.

0: Catch a Fire, but calling it Slave Driver. Let me see if I can find Rankin Joe. Is he on there?
1: Slave Driver.
0: Here he is. Yes.
1: The table is turning.
0: Rankin Joe. DJ Style of 79 October. Here we go.

One week at number one for Paul Dawkins, Heptics, after having that great hit with Natural Woman. Do you remember that tune? Hey, girl, what you doing? That got to number four, all right, in December of 1978. Took us into the new year of January 1979. I played that in part one because that's a 78 tune. So that was part one, number 150 to 120. Part two was 120 to 74. Today is from 74 supposed to get to number 31. Let's see. This is part three. Okay, and then next week is the grand final. Number 30, straight up to that big number one. Who's going to be that number one? Meanwhile, Paul Dawkins was number one. The following week, he was taken off the number one spot by Gregory Isaacs with Do You Wanna Be My Number One? Remember that tune? Yes, he took them off the number one spot back in 1979 in the second week of May. And guess who was number two? I'm vexed because I wanted them to go and get their third number one. Brown Sugar was there with our reggae music. Couldn't quite make number one. Do you remember that tune? We free. See it? Don't sing like it. Yeah, that's to come. I think that's in part three, you know. I'm not quite sure if it's a part three or part four. But anyway, here we are in 1979. And my girl, Carole Kaplan, God bless her soul, she was responsible for putting together Brown Sugar back in the late 70s, mid-late 70s. And she was the sister to Pauline Kaplan. And here she is. She had all of, what's wrong with her, you know, she had all of a different name. Here she is in 1977. She had a big hit with a Peaceful Woman. I'm a peaceful woman. Yes, but here's another song with a different name. She called herself Sister CC Carol in 1979. November, she got to number four with this track. Take a listen. We're in October, November when this got to number four. Sister CC, Carole Kaplan, AK, yep. She had a whole heap of names. She had another name, I can't remember. Because she was the one who sang Don't Wanna Lose You. Oh, what a singer. No longer with us, but left us with this great song.

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4: 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This tune got to number 4 in June 1979. Goes by the name of Junior Brown. First time I heard of him. And a track entitled Rosemary.

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2: Now, Roots tune this. Lighty Cox and produce this. This is Fredlox. Love and Only Love, where in April in that year, this got to number 3 in the chart.

0: 1979.
1: When I first heard this tune, it blew me away. The horn section, I just love the horn section on this, and the harmonies. They go by the name of the Tamlins. We're in January, February, 1979. This tune never did release. Well, I didn't see it.

0: 1979.
1: New sensation. Madhu, October. 1979.

0: 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Number one, 1979.
1: The last week in September, Johnny Clark got to number one with this track. Your Love Is With I. Last week in September, 79. Here we go.
2: Them a fight, them a fight, them a fight, them a fight, down
1: number 52.

0: Don't know what happened there. Gremlins coming, I'm telling you. Oh my God.
1: Saloy. Pick of the jar. Pick of the jar. Pick of the jar.
0: I think Al Campbell went for a walk. I don't know where he's going. Teen, I can get vexed and he knows going.
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0: It seems like it's not functioning. It's not playing. Oh my gosh. This is live radio. It happens. It does happen. Al Campbell, come back here. Where are you going? Play it back. Al Campbell, you know you want to be loved. We're in

We're inside the top 50 now. Here's Gregory from the album Cool Ruler. Mr. Brown, Gregory Isaacs. Oh, what an artist.

50 hits, you know. I come to check you, doctor. We're at now halfway, well, three quarters of the way now. We're at number 50. Remember, 2 weeks ago we started at number 150. I've played 100 great tunes from the year 1970.

79, what a year. So many big artists. Jamaican artists is ruling the charts. Everything changed in 1989, though. 10 years later, the UK ruled the charts. It's amazing what that happens, eh? It's time travel. Here we are, we're in 1979, and it's a summer sound of Gregory Isaacs. August of that year, Mr. Brown on Pre. Meanwhile, Soon Forward was at number 2 July of that year. That is to come in the top 50. Yeah. We're inside the top 50 now.

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1: Thank you very much, madam. 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Sugar Miner got to
2: 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Hit number two.
1: In that year, April.
3: Oh, no.
1: 1979. Couldn't quite make number one because Black Harmony, Don't Let It Go To Your Head, was number one. That is to come soon.

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2: 1979.

0: Cafe Diva, corner Nick. Big up. Okay, let's move on. That's number 4-8. What did I tell you that year, 1979, the Far East rhythm track, and Joe Gibbs ones are good, Sugar Minot was good, but Channel One had a certain sound for Soundman. They all had Soundman, but especially Joe Gibbs. But this one here, Channel One record label had it for me. I'll tell you.
1: 1979.
0: When Sofrana B played this at Brixton Town

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Both this and Leroy Smart, late part of 1979, on Preview.

0: one. 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
1: Saloy. 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Pick of the jar.
2: Pick of the jar.
1: Pick of the jar.
3: Three. Two.
4: Yoshiba.
3: Zero.
4: Eiter.
0: 19.
4: The music the sounds called the bottom of the cuttings. Right in the confident the challenger.
5: Janet K was number one in July with City Game. She was taken off the number one spot.

0: But like I said, that was the year of the conversation. Rhythm Tracks, Al Campbell had one. Barrington Levy.
1: I only am the Prince of Darkness. Bunny are the Prince of Darkness.
2: 1979.
0: August. This was Black Uhuru's follow-up to Plastic Smile. They had a number one with that in June. That is to come in the top 10.
1: General
0: Here they are. That's the name of the track, General Penitentiary.

0: Karen Hall. Nice that you're tuned in.
1: Saloy. Pick of the jar. Pick of the jar.
2: 1979.
0: Here we are. We're in July of that year. 1979. Born to love you.

Eric Harrier, that's how it was in 1979 or in July of that year when that record got to number 4 in the charts. Born to Love You, what a tune. That's sitting pretty at number 42, hit number 42. Let me get through some of your requests quickly. R. Mills, South Capital Final. Rise of Tata, big up going out to you. I don't understand the Muslim writing. Can't read that one. Corgi or Corksy, big up going out to you. Foxman Neatly. Susan, is it Cadogan? Kenny or Kerry, Kerry Ayton, big up going out to you. Bling Bling, nice and happy you looked in. Cheryl Garcia, hi, Manuel Nieba. Hey, Cheryl. And you with my sister them, Kathy, Diane, and your brother with the Mushin. Remember Mushin? Lord. This is how it was in 1979. Mugabe became the Prime Minister, new Prime Minister for Zimbabwe at the time, after being ruled by Rhodesia. They run him out, and with the help of Bob Marley, Get Up, Stand Up, that was the record that led them on to, that played a part in their freedom. Yes, independence. In 1979, and they called Bob Marley in the concert of that year, 1979, to perform. Okay, to show their gratitude of them being free. Yes. Okay, so here we are in 1979, playing you all the hits from January down to December. 150 golden tunes. We've gone past 3/4 of the way now, getting closer to number 31. And then next week will be 30, hopefully number 30 to number one, the big, big, big, big number one tune. Which one will it be? Would it be Dennis Brown, Ain't That Loving You, There Again? Or would it be Silly Games? I don't know. You would have to tune in and find out. It could be Hard Time Pressure by Sugar Miner, Jacob Miller, Keep On Knocking. There's so much great tunes for 1979. Just tune in next week and spread the word and tell your friends. So we're at number 4242. Here's Gregory. Oh, December 1979. Come in, Gregory. Didn't release until the following year. Got to number 4-2 in February 1980. Couldn't quite make number one because This Is Lover's Rock. That was number one. So here we are.

0: 9, 8, 7, 6, 5, 4, 3, 2, are you ready?
1: Yes, we're ready for Marcia Griffiths' big number one. Marcia Griffiths.

0: Saloid. 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Pick of the jar.
1: Now, this tune I'm about to play is one of the best reggae intro of all time. Have a listen and tell me what do you think. This tune is good, you know. Absolutely. What an intro.

September of that year when this got to number 4 in the charts. Princess, Buddy Albans, Albions. Love it. What an intro. One more time. You listening?

maestro coming one more time. Oh! 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Love it! What an intro! Oh, Lord.

0: Yeah. Oh, he's so talented. I hear him make the tune of Should I? I'm telling you, that keyboard that he done on Should I with Mr. Chirps. Oh, oh my God. Dr. Keys, you still got it from since 1979 until 2025. Oh my gosh. Anyway, so let's continue with some of the hits of 1979. We're inside the top 40 now. Mm-hmm. That was Princess at number 39. Now let's travel back to February, March, when the Meditations came out with this awesome track that never did release, but I tell you what, it's a bloody good track, you know. I don't love it, I love it. Take a listen to this track here. Oh my gosh, the Meditation.
1: Saloy. Pick up the charts.
0: Told you the tunes are getting sweeter. They're getting sweeter and sweeter. Lord, I'm getting hot. I don't burn up your speaker, you know. Here's number 38, Meditations. What a tune.
2: Could you make a miracle before the scribe on the forest hills? Oh, yes.
0: Now you can see why Bally Eye was so popular. Bouncing Ball was so popular. Clouds, Club Norwich. Because all these tunes came out at that time in 1979, never to be repeated again. I'm telling you. Oh! Reliving that year, 1979, from January down to December. It's the pick of the chart show with yours truly, Saloy, giving you the 150 hits of that year, 79.

0: inner true identity. You know, look, I'm going to tell you about true identity. They're three lovely, genuine ladies. I'm telling you. You know, some people just, they're just nice today and they're not nice tomorrow, or they don't show. No, these girls here, they show you true love all the way. One of the few artists that I can say genuinely are just one of the best people on the planet. I'm telling you. Rowena, nice. Thank you for locking in. And of course, they played on my track, Should I? And they've done a good bloody job on it. Yes, you want to lift up, you want to turn the tune around. Okay, so here we are. We're in 1979, and here's a track. Oh my gosh. We're in October, September of that year from the In Crowd brand. Let's play the one and only Phil Calendar.
1: Saloy. Pick up the charge.
0: Finally got to number four in November 1979. Here we go. Love it.

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I told you. 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What a tune. 1970.

0: November. Got to number four of the charts. Thank you, Phil Canada, for that tune. No longer with us, just passed away last year. What an artist from the In Crowd Band. We still got tracks from the In Crowd Band to come. Getting cozy before we shut down. That is in there. 1979. Oh, what a year.
1: Celluloid, greatest hits.
0: Now, Tigress, this is yours. Listen to this word. Oh, Pat Kelly, April 1979. Got to number two. Couldn't quite make number one because Janet Kay was there with

0: that song that fire.
1: Of course. Rewind for that one, that going out to Tiger S, darling, this is yours. And all those tuning in from Jamaica and also California, big up Mary Godfrey, Corner.

0: yellow ones are like, bad, you know, bad, you know, bad, you know, bad, you know, bad, you know.
1: Of course.
0: Bad, you know, bad, you know, bad, you know, bad, you know, bad, you know, bad, you know, bad, you know.
1: Now this is the Far East I like of all of them. The Joe Gibbs Far East. Three in a row. I played this last week, but

Oh, you gotta give it to reggae artists, innit? 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

Part two. New kid on the block, Madu. Also a new kid on the block, Welton Irie. New sensation at the time. We're in December 1979.

0: 1979.
1: As I told you, the tunes are getting hotter and hotter as I go up the charts. This is number 34, D Brown, Say What You're Saying.

money in my pocket in March. And it was in the national charts. So all the record labels then start flooding the market with Dennis Brown. Yeah. Here we are, June 79.

0: Dee Brown, June of that year, 1979. Okay, what's happening now this time? Oh, wow, wow, wow, guano. This just happened frozen. Oh, my God, tell you that the gremlins and all. Oh, my gosh, you didn't do that to me. Oh, oh my gosh. All right, listen to this.
1: 1979.
2: Saloid. Pick of the judge. Pick of the judge. Pick of the judge.
0: Okay, got a little malfunction here going on right here. Oh my gosh, they started to spin around. You know, computers, this is why I don't like computers, you know. If it was vinyl, I'd just put on the tune, and maybe it may scratch, maybe it may be scratchy, but guess what? It's not going to do this. So, here we are in 1979, giving you all the hits of that year. From January down to December, 150 golden tracks of that year, 1979. The computer's still doing its own thing here. We're live on TikTok and on Radioland, and it's got a mind of its own. There we go. Look at that. It's just going spinning round and round and round. Oh, just as the... I think what it is, it can't take the pressure of the tune then. That's what it is. Oh, my God. Oh, my gosh. And we're nearly coming to the end now. We only got last 15 minutes, and look what go up. No. Look what go up. No. Okay, let me just read out some of the requests. We've got here, Bless Up Lloyd going from Russ Big Digby. Thank you, Russ Digby. Nice to know that you're locked in. I don't know if you're still locked in. Proper music coming from God's Child. Thank you very much. Gina, big up going out to you. Also, Zed Martarez, thank you. And oh, a lot of badges I'm getting here. Yeah, thank you for your badges. And hi, Saloid from JA. Yes, Midgey, big up going out to you. Oh, Anne Marie, yep, going out to you. Anne Marie, big up going up to you. And Gobby, thanks for tuning in, Gobby. I think the computer's woken up now, so.
3: Lord have mercy.
0: Oh my gosh, look, I just touched it and it's still going like that again. I don't know what's happening here. Must be the gremlins coming here. All right, let's have a look. Let us play this.
4: Well, I don't know, like them films. When my short rats, no short rastafari. 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
1: Here we go. It decides to play. Yep. Free hit number 33. Here are the In Crowd Band, December.

We're in December of that year, 1979. The In Crowd Band on pre-release costed me £4, which is equivalent to £16 now. Didn't release until the following year of 1980. Got to number 4 in February of that year, 80.

0: love it, love it, love it.
1: Hit number two.
0: Now you can come in. Thank you very much. Say it one more time.
1: Two. Hit number two.
0: Okay, we're in May of that year. Gregory Isaacs was number one with If You Wanna Be My Number One. Remember that tune? That is to come in the top 30 next week, part four of this great, great year, 1979. 150 golden tunes. We're now at number 32. And here's Me and You. First, I heard of them. Came on the scene and they hit at number
1: two. Hit number two, 1979.
0: Gregory stopped them with this track, May 1979. The story of 1979 from January to December. It's the peak of the chart show with yours truly, Saloon. DJ Mike 360, big up. Saji, Kuno, telling the story of how it was.

0: four, three, two, one.
1: Black Harmony first and only number one. Here they are in April, big number one. Oh, what a tune!

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1: 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But one thing we do know is we're second to none.
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2: From Feature Story News in New York, I'm Mitch McCann with the Week in Review. A United Nations fact-finding mission has reported there are reasonable grounds to believe the United States committed war crimes in Iran, including a strike on a school in the southern city of Minab. The finding comes as U.S. President Donald Trump said the war was hopefully toward the end, though the U.S. House of Representatives has voted for a third time to halt the conflict, with Republicans in battleground districts backing the measure. President Trump is said to want to prevent any escalation before November's midterm elections. James Goodison has more from Washington.
3: Now, the reasoning for that is effectively President Trump wants a holding pattern to be in place in the Middle East until after the midterm elections, which are just over 40 days away. He does not want to see an escalation in the Middle East that then would lead to an economic shock for American public when it comes to gas and oil prices that could further dampen his chances of his party doing well in the midterm elections. So from his point of view, he doesn't want to engage with the Houthis on that front at this point and brush Saudi Arabia off.
2: NATO's most senior military commanders have been meeting in Copenhagen to follow up on commitments made at the alliance's summit in the Turkish capital Ankara in July, where allies pledged 70 billion euros, around $77 billion, in military equipment, assistance and training for Ukraine. The two-day gathering of chiefs of defence from all 32 allied nations is the first military committee conference since the Ankara summit, with discussions focused on strengthening collective deterrence and supporting Kiev. The meeting comes against a backdrop of questions over the future scale of the United States' military presence in Europe after Washington signaled its intention to reduce conventional support as European allies increase their own capabilities. William Densilow reports.
4: It's an opportunity to reflect on the situation in Ukraine, where Ukraine sees itself as increasingly vulnerable to Russian airstrikes as it sees its air defences depleted. This is a concern shared in Europe as well, especially when it comes to the threat posed by Russian hybrid attacks. There have been several of these perceived incidences in recent days, something that both NATO and the European Union says it urgently needs to address.
2: Polling stations have opened across Russia's Far East, marking the start of 3 days of voting for all 450 seats in the State Duma, the first parliamentary election since Moscow launched its full-scale invasion of Ukraine in 2022. Around 111 million people are eligible to vote, with Russian President Vladimir Putin's United Russia Party facing no genuine opposition after the only anti-war party, Yabloka, was barred from the ballot. Ukraine has condemned the holding of the vote in Russian-controlled parts of its territory as illegal. Daria Bondarchuk reports from Moscow.
5: Security measures are especially tight in regions that Russia calls its new territories, Donetsk, Luhansk, Kherson and Zaporizhia, which are conducting parliamentary elections for the first time as part of the Russian Federation. Elections are taking place as active fighting between Russia and Ukraine continue, despite Washington's efforts to restart peace negotiations between Moscow and Kyiv.
2: A bomb has killed at least 16 people and wounded more than 50 others at a mosque near a police compound in northwestern Pakistan. Police say an attacker drove a vehicle packed with explosives into the building during Friday prayers, causing the roof to collapse on worshippers inside. No group has claimed responsibility, though suspicion has fallen on the Pakistani Taliban, which has carried out a string of deadly attacks across the country's northwest in recent months. Hera Mustafa reports from Islamabad.
6: At least 16 people, including 11 civilians and 5 police officers, were killed and more than 50 wounded after a suspected suicide bomber targeted a police compound in Pakistan's northwestern Khyber Pakhtunkhwa province. Police says the attacker rammed an explosive-laden vehicle into the gate of the old police lines in Gohat district during Friday prayers. Authorities have launched an investigation, while no group has claimed responsibility for the attack.
2: Princess Diana's brother claims King Charles sounded giddily elated when they spoke after her death in 1997. It's contained in the latest extract from a book by Earl Spencer. Buckingham Palace says the king is mindful that grief can cull a memory. Royal commentator for the Daily Mail, Robert Hardman, says the narrative is disputed.
7: I don't think Charles Spencer sat down and thought, right, I'm going to demolish the monarchy. I sense there's a bit of sort of perhaps personal therapy going on here. he's clearly got in his mind a sequence of events. The fact that the king came out, or the palace came out so robustly, with a variation on the immortal line, recollections may vary, basically saying that's not how the king remembers it, I think is significant.
2: From Feature Story News in New York, I'm Mitch McCann, and that was The Week in Review. From Feature Story News in New York, I'm Mitch McCann with The Week in Review. The United Nations fact-finding mission.
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14: This might be the most dangerous truth you hear in a lifetime. And when me done, you cannot unhear it. Because while we're too busy singing about Browning, chasing hype, and foreign aesthetics, they're busy wiping out our legacy from the inside. Not with whips and chains this time, but with love song, light skin, and lust. Me not go ease up today. Me come to talk to me Jamaican men. I'm talking straight to you. Every time you glorify light skin and reject your own, you're spitting at the face of nanny. You dishonor your mother and help finish the work of slavery. Let me tell you something they don't teach you in school. Blanquemiento. Look it up. You see, in Brazil, Haiti, Cuba, and right here, so in Jamaica, the colonial powers pushed interracial relationships to whiten the population over time. It was policy. It was weaponized sex. So when you're gonna look upon white woman, pretty ear woman, quote unquote, foreign woman, and talk about say you don't want a mixed picnic, you're not elevate. You're just being used. You're used as a tool of erasure. Now let me address the white world. You don't love black body, but hate black burden. Una love with lips, with hips, with swag, with stamina, and with soul. But never once did una sit down and help dismantle what Fono ancestors built. Colonialism.
15: Instead, well, guess what time it is again? We are going to be throwing down some big, big, big revival tunes today. Because I just feel like I'm in that mood. So here what we're going to do. I'm going to big up a few people and then we're going to start the marathon of revival. And I might throw in some Lovers Rock as well. Maybe. But it's going to be a lot of Studio One, a lot of good music, a lot of revival. We're going to be featuring people like Dennis Brown, of course, Norma Fraser, of course, John Holt, of course, Delroy Will. We're going to be featuring some big, big artists. First things first, I want to say happy birthday to Cassandra down there in the North London area. And I want to say happy birthday to Martin right down there in the East London area. And I want to big up everybody that's tuned in to
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17: 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I'm

0: are very, very, very, very familiar with, but it's nice to hear it every now and again, and you don't really hear it like that, do you? Come on, come on, come on. If you just tuned in, welcome. This is the Love You Like Cook Food Show, and it is a Sunday, and if you've fallen and bumped your head, this is Love You Like Cook Food Radio, in case you need reminding, you know, because sometimes some people need reminding. John Holt, Killing Me Softly, brilliant song. I'm going to feature another song. Have a listen.
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3: Relax, don't you know it's raining out there?

too much music today to rewind songs. So that song that you heard a few seconds for, that's it. That's your rewinding selection done. That's it. You're going to hear my voice and you're going to hear some good music. Okay? All right, I want to big up everybody who's just locked in, just tuned in. Big up, big up, big up, big up. You are locked in to Love You Like Cooked Food Radio. Don't forget to tell a friend to tell a friend to tell a friend that you hear music like this.

0: food, entertainment.
1: Okay, what I'm going to do is I'm going to play 1, 2, 3 Heptones. I was going through my selection of music and I thought, you know what? These guys are good. Very good. So let me kick it off with I Hold the Handle. Or I Hold the Handle. Let me say it differently because you know what? It could be misconstrued as something else. The Heptones, the first of three.

bet you're wondering, what's he going to hit us with now? You're locked on to Love You Like Cooked Food Radio, and this is the Love You Like Cooked Food show, and we are doing a revival throwdown today. I'm throwing it down.

0: You are definitely locked into Believe Me Girl. I said Love You Like Cooked Food Radio.
1: And no one else will ever take your place. Won't you come home now?
0: I want to big up Lady Hot Lips. What are you saying? What are you saying? What are you saying?

Do you know what, right? I'm going to call it back in the day music because there's a distinct difference between back in the day music and now music. Back in the day, the music was felt. It was played. Those are instruments you were just hearing. Nothing digital at all. All analog, all audio. Brilliant. Absolutely. That's an art form. You're locked into Love You Like Cooked Food Radio, and this is the big revival show, the Love You Like Cooked Food show. Today I've just decided I'm going to hit you with a whole heap of revival tunes, you know?

Do you know what? That was a beautiful song. I really, really, really, really, really enjoyed that. But I think you're going to enjoy this one as much as I enjoyed the last one. You remember, innit? You remember, innit? You're locked into Love You Like Cooked Food Radio, and we're doing it a little bit like this.

John Holt, I Want You to Love Me. So look, we've just got, I think we've gone over the half an hour mark. I think we're heading into the 40, 45 minutes mark. We're 43 or so. You've heard a lot of good music, and I still got a ridiculously large amount of music to play you, and I'm going to give it to you. Here it is.

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Where you been? It don't take that long for soaked peas or to cook rice. And you just put the chicken in the oven. So where have you been? Where have you been? Man, I have too much to say about that. But what I do have to say is listen to this.

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1: Welcome back to the other side. Welcome. We've had a short ad break, and we are going to hit off this hour with pure revival, sweet goodness.
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0: Okay, so you're locked on to Love You Like Cooked Food Radio, and in case you've bumped your head and you're not quite sure where you are in the land of Love You Like Cooked Food Entertainment, where we do exactly what we say we do, which is to entertain and play good music. All day long. So the next artist I'm going to play is John Holt, and I featured quite a lot of John Holt because he's one of my favorite artists, and the man plays some beautiful, beautiful music. He doesn't play, he sings it.
1: Love You Like Cooked Food Entertainment.

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So I'm going to move to one of the great, is an idol, singers, songwriters. I know he's done a few copies as well, but when he does a copy, he makes it his own. The great D Brown.

0: Lovely Line Cook Food Entertainment.
1: So what I'm gonna do is I'm gonna line up 3 more Dennis Browns towards the end of the show, which is not long. It's not long. But they're going to be 3 big Dennis Brown tunes. I'm going to try and stay away from the things that everybody knows and hears when they go out partying. But there will still be big Dennis Brown tunes. The next tune we're going to play, Derek Morgan, Tougher Than Dennis.

Getting Married in the Morning Rhythm. I think that's what it's called anyway. If I'm wrong, by all means, text in. Okay, so we did play three cuts of that, and actually there's a few more. Yellow Man has even got a another version where he says he's divorced. I'm not sure why I couldn't find it, but I know I definitely have it. But we can play it another time. So, Yellow Man, I'm Getting Married in the Morning. Don Carlos, I'm Not Crazy. And Sister Nancy, Ain't No Stopping Nancy. As we move swiftly into this. And don't forget to tell a friend to tell a friend. Lock into Love You Like Cooked Food Radio. Where everything nice.

Okay, okay. You're still locked into the Love You Like Cook food, radio, entertainment. We've got so many facets to what we do. But like I promised, I said I was going to play 3D Browns. So I will. And we are most definitely coming to the end of the show, but we still got to pack in a few more tunes. So bear with me.

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1: From Feature Story News in New York, I'm Mitch McCann with the Week in Review. A United Nations fact-finding mission has reported there are reasonable grounds to believe the United States committed war crimes in Iran, including a strike on a school in the southern city of Minab. The finding comes as U.S. President Donald Trump said the war was hopefully toward the end, though the U.S. House of Representatives has voted for a third time to halt the conflict, with Republicans in battleground districts backing the measure. President Trump is said to want to prevent any escalation before November's midterm elections. James Goodison has more from Washington.
2: Now, the reasoning for that is effectively President Trump wants a holding pattern to be in place in the Middle East until after the midterm elections, which are just over 40 days away. He does not want to see an escalation in the Middle East that then would lead to an economic shock for American public when it comes to gas and oil prices that could further dampen his chances of his party doing well in the midterm elections. So from his point of view, he doesn't want to engage with the Houthis on that front at this point and brush Saudi Arabia off.
1: NATO's most senior military commanders have been meeting in Copenhagen to follow up on commitments made at the alliance's summit in the Turkish capital Ankara in July, where allies pledged 70 billion euros, around $77 billion, in military equipment, assistance and training for Ukraine. The two-day gathering of chiefs of defence from all 32 allied nations is the first military committee conference since the Ankara summit, with discussions focused on strengthening collective deterrence and supporting Kiev. The meeting comes against a backdrop of questions over the future scale of the United States' military presence in Europe after Washington signaled its intention to reduce conventional support as European allies increase their own capabilities. William D'Ancelo reports.
3: It's an opportunity to reflect on the situation in Ukraine, where Ukraine sees itself as increasingly vulnerable to Russian airstrikes as it sees its air defences depleted. This is a concern shared in Europe as well, especially when it comes to the threat posed by Russian hybrid attacks. There have been several of these perceived incidences in recent days, something that both NATO and the European Union says it urgently needs to address.
1: Polling stations have opened across Russia's Far East, marking the start of 3 days of voting for all 450 seats in the State Duma, the first parliamentary election since Moscow launched its full-scale invasion of Ukraine in 2022. Around 111 million people are eligible to vote, with Russian President Vladimir Putin's United Russia Party facing no genuine opposition after the only anti-war party, Yabloka, was barred from the ballot. Ukraine has condemned the holding of the vote in Russian-controlled parts of its territory as illegal. Daria Bondarchuk reports from Moscow.
4: Security measures are especially tight in regions that Russia calls its new territories, Donetsk, Luhansk, Kherson and Zaporizhia, which are conducting parliamentary elections for the first time as part of the Russian Federation. Elections are taking place as active fighting between Russia and Ukraine continue, despite Washington's efforts to restart peace negotiations between Moscow and Kyiv.
1: A bomb has killed at least 16 people and wounded more than 50 others at a mosque near a police compound in northwestern Pakistan. Police say an attacker drove a vehicle packed with explosives into the building during Friday prayers, causing the roof to collapse on worshippers inside. No group has claimed responsibility, though suspicion has fallen on the Pakistani Taliban, which has carried out a string of deadly attacks across the country's northwest in recent months. Hera Mustafa reports from Islamabad.
5: At least 16 people, including 11 civilians and 5 police officers, were killed and more than 50 wounded after a suspected suicide bomber targeted a police compound in Pakistan's northwestern Khyber Pakhtunkhwa province. Police says the attacker rammed an explosive-laden vehicle into the gate of the old police lines in Gohat district during Friday prayers. Authorities have launched an investigation, while no group has claimed responsibility for the attack.
1: Princess Diana's brother claims King Charles sounded giddily elated when they spoke after her death in 1997. It's contained in the latest extract from a book by Earl Spencer. Buckingham Palace says the king is mindful that grief can cull a memory. Royal commentator for the Daily Mail, Robert Hardman, says the narrative is disputed.
6: I don't think Charles Spencer sat down and thought, right, I'm going to demolish the monarchy. I sense there's a bit of sort of perhaps personal therapy going on here. He's clearly got in his mind a sequence of events. The fact that the king came out, or the palace came out so robustly with a variation on the immortal line, recollections may vary, basically saying that's not how the king remembers it. I think it's significant.
1: From Feature Story News in New York, I'm Mitch McCann, and that was the Week in Review. From Feature Story News in New York, I'm Mitch McCann.
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0: already. But wait, now the boy you listen to again, that papa rape. My God almighty, mind you no burn up my food.
1: But the music sweet though.

My Baby, says Leroy Gibbons, the late great. Welcome to another edition of the Lubbers Rock Affair. My name, of course, yes, you know it by now, but it is Papa Ray, the man with the most vibes. Here's, of course, Frankie P.

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This is Skyway to Jamaica and Skyway to Jamaica Extra in combination. 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

Sanchez and Pretty Girl. Who's a pretty girl in your family? I wonder. Sanchez. How you doing? Hope all is well. It's the Lover's Rock Affair.

Sanchez D and a thing called Lonely. Who's lonely out there? I would love to know. What's up, what's up? 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Once again, do check out the website. 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This is Sky Radio Jamaica. My name is Papa Ray.

Jacquier and Love Is. Big tune, big tune. This is Sky Radio Jamaica. Papa Ray is your host, and don't forget to check out the website. And of course, do remember, we'll be coming live from, of course, the carnival on this coming Monday. So join us then, all right? Join us live at the carnival. We'll be hosted on Rap Attack Sound. So anywhere you find Rap Attack, you'll find we'll be broadcasting through that channel. So get yourselves down there. We hope to see you all in a good behavior, good vibes. And of course, we hope to have you jumping around and enjoying the vibes. So keep it here. This is Skyward. And those who can't get down there, do keep it right here. And we'll be bringing you all the vibes.

0: 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Large up all those who are going through something right now, and you just need to think about what you're going to do next, all right? 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
2: 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Somebody a wash car. Bicycle man with ice cream. Pick me a run up and down. And every mother shout the same thing. On the take off on the Sunday clothes before the ramping start. Oh no, I go get lick.
3: Your Trini grandparents told you not to marry Jamaicans, and you thought it was just island pride. It wasn't. The British spent three centuries making sure Trinidad and Jamaica saw each other as rivals, not family. They gave Trinidad the oil money and the Indian indenture system. They gave Jamaica the tourism and the Maroon Rebellion legacy. Two different colonial experiments on two different islands. When Federation talks started in 1958, the British made sure Trinidad felt superior because of oil wealth, and Jamaica felt superior because of size and population. They pitted the islands against each other so neither would lead a unified Caribbean nation. Your grandparents grew up hearing Trinas are lazy and Jamaicans are aggressive. Those weren't island observations. Those were colonial stereotypes designed to prevent unity. When Federation collapsed in 1962, both islands blamed each other instead of blaming London. The rivalry stuck. It crossed the ocean with the Windrush generation and landed in your living room as dating advice. That's why your grandmother said what she said. Comment which island your family is from and if you heard this growing up.
4: What do you know? Two months ago, you know, them say if you check your prostate. So I say, all right then. I'm going to go, Miss Swan. Nice, like a petite Indian doctor, you know. A nice young lady then, let me say that. Them take some blood from me because them have the blood work. So I say, all right then, go and do nothing, brother. And she has said, boy, them are going to insert, you know, them finger and feel up and down and feel if the prostate, the gland has swell. You understand? For all who don't know about the prostate, brother, sometimes that swell up and push against your pipe. Will carry out the pee-pee through your hood. You understand what I say? So when that swell up now, it kind of block off the pee-pee hole. It push against it and kind of close. Just like when you have a hose, and you squeeze up the hose together, and the water come out a little bit, same way. So each time when the pee-pee is like, you have to shake, you know, because all light never really come out. You understand, you know, flow straight like that. You understand, like when you're a young boy or your son or so. So I feel if you see, you know, what size it is and estimate it and so. So I say, all right, no problem. So she say, all right, somebody will be there. So I say to myself, I sit down in my room now, she take off my clothes and put on my little gown and sit down on bed and wait. And I say, the lady must go and wash her hand and clean up herself, you know, to come back in, come test the prostate, you know, go insert. You know, me look on her finger, the man, nice petite girl. I say, all right, then, must angle that. Brother, me say no man, to judgment all in a people. Mighty God of Daniel. All of a sudden, me no know where this adapter you come from, you know, brother. One big, thick man, you know, brother. You know, the white man were oversized, brother. And why are them man they come in, you know, brother? And when we look on the wall, the man I take the one gloves, you know, man. Me no gloves, you know. And then latex gloves, you know. Okay, you know about them things because I'm nursing, you know, doing, you know. And Miss Venice and all that, you know. Me say the gloves, where the man take out of the box. Mark XXL. Me blood fire. XXL. They send me blood for that man and push on pan the and then tight to go on pan the man and in the brother. One man finger come like one little hood in the brother. And that the man the comfy pushing thing then tied up in the brother. Comfy feel me prostate in the brother. One man will put on one gloves XXL in the brother. Remember in the man. My little rump in the man. Never touch it in the man. You understand me I say? And imagine you got to feel first time and look out pan the man on the send. Eh? Brother? I know none of them not see me to blood. Me never go back for your result, brother. Me not go back for your result for blood test, brother. Wife, come on, ask, how was it? Me say, all right, I'll know.
0: If the man in your life, I wake up three times a night. If the man in your life, I wake up three times a night for use the bathroom and him flow, I get weaker. this drink I go change everything for him. Every night before bed, boil a handful of pumpkin seeds in a water for 10 minutes, add a squeeze of lemon and drink it warm. Do this every single night for 7 days. Stronger urine flow, less nighttime trips, and the prostate feeling healthy again. If this help you, and make sure you follow me for more remedies like this.
1: Why everyone in a Jamaica name pen or estate? Let's talk about it. So back in colonial times, Jamaica was divided into large plantations. Big land owner used to own massive property for cattle, sugar, banana, you name it, them did have it. If it was mostly livestock land, it was called a pen. Basically, a cow pen or a cow farm. If it was a large plantation or inherited property, it was called an estate. So when slavery ended and land got divided up over time, people started building communities on former plantations. And instead of changing the names, Jamaicans said, may we keep it. So now we have places like Mona Heights near old estates, Doheny Park near former plantation lands, Seaview Gardens built on former estate lands. And every parish have at least one something pen or something estate. It's not random, it's colonial history with a side of Jamaican practicality. So next time somebody said them live on Maypen, just know historically, Cole probably used to live there first.
5: You want
1: to
5: be a real bad man?
6: Control your temper. If you cannot control your temper, people will control you. You will be the puppet and they will be your puppeteer, controlling your strings by the words they say and pressing your buttons and making you react so you look like the bad, mad person. Control your temper. It's not their temper, it's your temper. You must be able to control your temper. That's yours.
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0: 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This is Skyway to Jamaica. How you doing? Non-stop music, definitely.
1: Let me ask a Papa Ray. Let's go and big up yourself. This is Nat King, the man from this. I say, yo, my lord, I want to help the woman, them, you know, you see it. Hey, baby, you are mine, you know. Oh, mine. A woman like you, miss me, needed my life. And if you tell her you are mine. Yeah, man, Papa Ray. Let's go and play the music. You see me and say, yo. And Sky Radio Jamaica, the man that play the most reggae music and the most lovers rap. Papa Ray, not the king, this the man from this.
2: 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All everything you've got will be mine to give. 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

And as you are a woman, you've got to be royal. 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Here's Beresford Hammond, Rock Away.

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1: Louis Lapkin, Louis Culture. I want to talk about Louis Culture and Gregory Isaacs and that famous tune called Tune In. 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Me, I tell you, we's in a class by itself. 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How you doing out there? Do get in touch. 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Spread the word amongst your friends and family, and let's bring this station to a great height. Enough love.

I Dig You Baby. Father and son, of course, Alton Ellis and Christopher Ellis. Big tune. This is Skyway to Japan. I'm just going to keep preaching it. Do check out the website. Please go and check out the website. Look around, see some of the presenters, see what they do. Just read some of their profiles. Go, of course, to the website and check out the shop as well. There are lots of different items in there for both men, women, child, you name it. Cat, mouse, rat, you name it. It's all there. You just need to look around. It probably take you a day or two looking around as there are so many different items there. If you don't see what you want, there is a little section where you can fill out what you need. And if you have a party or so, and you want certain t-shirts printed with your name or so forth on there, that can be done as well. So all you have to do is just send a request what you need, and just send that in to us. We'll tell you what you need to do, and we'll get that order all sent out to you as quick as possible.

There you go. I'm just a guy. Gotta say hi to all the silent listeners, those who just sit there and enjoy, no matter where you are in the world. Enough respects going out to all those in, of course, Jamaica. Always have it locked in. And of course, remember, we are Sky Radio Jamaica, and we are a community radio station serving the parish of St. Anne's, Jamaica. That's the parish of St. Anne's. Enough respects goes out to all those in the UK. And of course, I've got to say a big hi goes out to all those in Bermuda that's been hitting me up from time to time and loving the vibes. And no matter where you know in the world, they've been hitting us up and sending us messages on the website as well. Enough respects.

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Carlton and the Shoes. Love Me Forever. 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Love Us Forever. And do remember, we have a sister station called Sky Radio Jamaica Extra. You can find us definitely on the internet. No matter where you are in the world, we are there with you. As we move inside more good music.

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1: From Feature Story News in New York, I'm Mitch McCann with the Week in Review. A United Nations fact-finding mission has reported there are reasonable grounds to believe the United States committed war crimes in Iran, including a strike on a school in the southern city of Minab. The finding comes as U.S. President Donald Trump said the war was hopefully toward the end, though the U.S. House of Representatives has voted for a third time to halt the conflict, with Republicans in battleground districts backing the measure. President Trump is said to want to prevent any escalation before November's midterm elections. James Goodison has more from Washington.
2: Now, the reasoning for that is effectively President Trump wants a holding pattern to be in place in the Middle East until after the midterm elections, which are just over 40 days away. He does not want to see an escalation in the Middle East that then would lead to an economic shock for American public when it comes to gas and oil prices that could further dampen his chances of his party doing well in the midterm elections. So from his point of view, he doesn't want to engage with the Houthis on that front at this point and brush Saudi Arabia off.
1: NATO's most senior military commanders have been meeting in Copenhagen to follow up on commitments made at the alliance's summit in the Turkish capital Ankara in July, where allies pledged 70 billion euros, around $77 billion, in military equipment, assistance and training for Ukraine. The two-day gathering of chiefs of defense from all 32 allied nations is the first military committee conference since the Ankara summit, with discussions focused on strengthening collective deterrence and supporting Kiev. The meeting comes against a backdrop of questions over the future scale of the United States military presence in Europe after Washington signaled its intention to reduce conventional support as European allies increase their own capabilities. William Densilo reports.
3: It's an opportunity to reflect on the situation in Ukraine, where Ukraine sees itself as increasingly vulnerable to Russian airstrikes as it sees its air defences depleted. This is a concern shared in Europe as well, especially when it comes to the threat posed by Russian hybrid attacks. There have been several of these perceived incidences in recent days, something that both NATO and the European Union says it urgently needs to address.
1: Polling stations have opened across Russia's Far East, marking the start of 3 days of voting for all 450 seats in the State Duma, the first parliamentary election since Moscow launched its full-scale invasion of Ukraine in 2022. Around 111 million people are eligible to vote, with Russian President Vladimir Putin's United Russia Party facing no genuine opposition after the only anti-war party, Yabloka, was barred from the ballot. Ukraine has condemned the holding of the vote in Russian-controlled parts of its territory as illegal. Daria Bondarchuk reports from Moscow.
4: Security measures are especially tight in regions that Russia calls its new territories, Donetsk, Luhansk, Kherson and Zaporizhia, which are conducting parliamentary elections for the first time as part of the Russian Federation. Elections are taking place as active fighting between Russia and Ukraine continue, despite Washington's efforts to restart peace negotiations between Moscow and Kyiv.
1: A bomb has killed at least 16 people and wounded more than 50 others at a mosque near a police compound in northwestern Pakistan. Police say an attacker drove a vehicle packed with explosives into the building during Friday prayers, causing the roof to collapse on worshippers inside. No group has claimed responsibility, though suspicion has fallen on the Pakistani Taliban, which has carried out a string of deadly attacks across the country's northwest in recent months. Hera Mustafa reports from Islamabad.
5: At least 16 people, including 11 civilians and 5 police officers, were killed and more than 50 wounded after a suspected suicide bomber targeted a police compound in Pakistan's northwestern Khyber Pakhtunkhwa province. Police says the attacker rammed an explosive-laden vehicle into the gate of the old police lines in Gohat district during Friday prayers. Authorities have launched an investigation, while no group has claimed responsibility for the attack.
1: Princess Diana's brother claims King Charles sounded giddily elated when they spoke after her death in 1997. It's contained in the latest extract from a book by Earl Spencer. Buckingham Palace says the king is mindful that grief can colour memory. Royal commentator for the Daily Mail, Robert Hardman, says the narrative is disputed.
6: I don't think Charles Spencer sat down and thought, right, I'm going to demolish the monarchy. I sense there's a bit of sort of perhaps personal therapy going on here. He's clearly got in his mind a sequence of events. The fact that the king came out, or the palace came out so robustly with a variation on the immortal line, recollections may vary, basically saying that's not how the king remembers it, I think is significant.
1: From Feature Story News in New York, I'm Mitch McCann, and that was the Week in Review. From Feature Story News in New York, I'm Mitch McCann.
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0: From Feature Story News in New York, I'm Mitch McCann with the Week in Review. A United Nations fact-finding mission has reported there are reasonable grounds to believe the United States committed war crimes in Iran, including a strike on a school in the southern city of Minab. The finding comes as U.S. President Donald Trump said the war was hopefully toward the end, though the U.S. House of Representatives has voted for a third time to halt the conflict, with Republicans in battleground districts backing the measure. President Trump is said to want to prevent any escalation before November's midterm elections. James Goodison has more from Washington.
1: Now, the reasoning for that is effectively President Trump wants a holding pattern to be in place in the Middle East until after the midterm elections, which are just over 40 days away. He does not want to see an escalation in the Middle East that then would lead to an economic shock for American public when it comes to gas and oil prices that could further dampen his chances of his party doing well in the midterm elections. So from his point of view, he doesn't want to engage with the Houthis on that front at this point and brush Saudi Arabia off.
0: NATO's most senior military commanders have been meeting in Copenhagen to follow up on commitments made at the alliance's summit in the Turkish capital Ankara in July, where allies pledged 70 billion euros, around $77 billion, in military equipment, assistance and training for Ukraine. The two-day gathering of chiefs of defence from all 32 allied nations is the first military committee conference since the Ankara summit, with discussions focused on strengthening collective deterrence and supporting Kiev. The meeting comes against a backdrop of questions over the future scale of the United States' military presence in Europe after Washington signaled its intention to reduce conventional support as European allies increase their own capabilities. William Densilo reports.
2: It's an opportunity to reflect on the situation in Ukraine, where Ukraine sees itself as increasingly vulnerable to Russian airstrikes as it sees its air defences depleted. This is a concern shared in Europe as well, especially when it comes to the threat posed by Russian hybrid attacks. There have been several of these perceived incidences in recent days, something that both NATO and the European Union says it urgently needs to address.
0: Polling stations have opened across Russia's Far East, marking the start of 3 days of voting for all 450 seats in the State Duma, the first parliamentary election since Moscow launched its full-scale invasion of Ukraine in 2022. Around 111 million people are eligible to vote, with Russian President Vladimir Putin's United Russia Party facing no genuine opposition after the only anti-war party, Yabloka, was barred from the ballot. Ukraine has condemned the holding of the vote in Russian-controlled parts of its territory as illegal. Daria Bondarchuk reports from Moscow.
3: Security measures are especially tight in regions that Russia calls its new territories, Donetsk, Luhansk, Kherson and Zaporizhia, which are conducting parliamentary elections for the first time as part of the Russian Federation. Elections are taking place as active fighting between Russia and Ukraine continue, despite Washington's efforts to restart peace negotiations between Moscow and Kyiv.
0: A bomb has killed at least 16 people and wounded more than 50 others at a mosque near a police compound in northwestern Pakistan. Police say an attacker drove a vehicle packed with explosives into the building during Friday prayers, causing the roof to collapse on worshippers inside. No group has claimed responsibility, though suspicion has fallen on the Pakistani Taliban, which has carried out a string of deadly attacks across the country's northwest in recent months. Hera Mustafa reports from Islamabad.
4: At least 16 people, including 11 civilians and 5 police officers, were killed and more than 50 wounded after a suspected suicide bomber targeted a police compound in Pakistan's northwestern Khyber Pakhtunkhwa province. Police says the attacker rammed an explosive-laden vehicle into the gate of the old police lines in Gohat district during Friday prayers. Authorities have launched an investigation, while no group has claimed responsibility for the attack.
0: Princess Diana's brother claims King Charles sounded giddily elated when they spoke after her death in 1997. It's contained in the latest extract from a book by Earl Spencer. Buckingham Palace says the king is mindful that grief can colour memory. Royal commentator for the Daily Mail, Robert Hardman, says the narrative is disputed.
5: I don't think Charles Spencer sat down and thought, right, I'm going to demolish the monarchy. I sense there's a bit of sort of perhaps personal therapy going on here. He's clearly got in his mind a sequence of events. The fact that the king came out, or the palace came out so robustly with a variation on the immortal line, recollections may vary, basically saying that's not how the king remembers it, I think is significant.
0: From Feature Story News in New York, I'm Mitch McCann, and that was The Week in Review. From Feature Story News in New York, I'm Mitch
6: McKinney. Black women, they don't like to take instructions. They don't like to follow the lead of nobody. The only lead they want to follow is themselves. And that's why a lot of them walk around lost, running around like a chicken with their head cut off. They don't like to be told what to do.

0: very subtle, very submissive, very easy to deal with. They haven't came up the way black women have came up. But that's why a lot of black men date outside of their race. When you're dealing with black women, you're gonna deal with some kickback. They not just gonna do whatever the you say just because you making the bread and butter. White women follow the lead of their men. They would follow with no problem. It's a part of their genes. They always been following their man for centuries, man. They'll stay at home, take care of the kids, do whatever the white man asks them to do. So we don't want a woman that's always gonna be fighting with us over simple-minded shit. Black women, they've been dealing with our bullshit for years. So when we get some money and we start to act a certain type of way and be demanding, they not gonna put up with that bullshit. The white woman might deal with that type of shit because she just happy to have a black man. So she's gonna follow his lead and do whatever he says. Instead of him trying to figure out and deal with the black woman and communicate with her on a certain level, he say forget that and get him a white woman and keep it moving.
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1: My love, I don't need a perfect relationship, but I want a peaceful relationship. No lies, no cheating, no breakup. We fight, we fix. I don't have energy to start new relationship.
2: You see this girl? She's beautiful. She's wonderful. She's courageous. She's marvelous. She's brilliant. She's special. And she's the apple of God's eyes. When you see her, dash her money.
3: My name was Green Cottonham. I was born free. But freedom, for a young black man in Alabama, was nothing but a rope pulled tight around the neck, waiting. March 30th, 1908. They said I was a vagrant. Not a thief. Not a killer. Just a man with no papers. No white boss. No contract. That's all it took. They threw me in a wooden cage in Shelby County. The floor was slick with urine and blood. Rats the size of dogs chewing on sleeping men's toes. You learn not to cry out. You learn to let it happen. A few days later, I was sold, not with a bill of sale, but through something worse, the courts. The Tennessee Coal, Iron and Railroad Company, owned by U.S. Steel, paid the sheriff for my body. I became a number. A profit margin. A tool. They sent me underground. I dug coal in the dark. 16 hours a day. No light but a dying lantern. There was no air but the dust of crushed stone and black lungs. We didn't walk. We dragged ourselves through tunnels. Knees raw. Spines bent. Fingers split open and packed with dirt. If you slowed down, they'd come with a whip. If you stopped, they'd beat you with iron rods. If you talked back, they'd leave you half dead in the mud and dare you to die. No water. Just rot-gut meat and moldy cornbread. Our backs blistered, then infected. The air smelled of blood, vomit, and feces. Men screamed in their sleep. Some stopped sleeping altogether, too afraid they'd die in the dark. Others did die. Their ribs are crushed in cave-ins. Their skulls cracked open by falling timber. Their hands were blown apart by dynamite. They called it convict leasing. But we knew what it was. It was slavery. Reborn. Brutal. Hidden in plain sight. I never made it out. Within months, my body broke down. My breath grew shallow. My skin turned gray. They buried me in a ditch behind the mine. No name. No marker. No prayer. I was only 22 years old when America enslaved me, leading to my demise.

Men attend to women for two reasons. Sex and love. But in most cases, men do not marry for sex or for love. They marry for stability. Let me explain. A man can love you and not marry you. A man can have sex with you for years without marrying you. But immediately he finds someone who brings stability in his life. He marries her. What I mean by stability is peace of mind. I have seen some guys who made this statement. I love this lady, but I don't think I can spend the rest of my life with her. Men are visionaries when they think about marriage. They do not think about wedding dresses, bridesmaids, and anything that most ladies think is fanciful. They wonder whether this woman can build me a home. Can she take care of my kids and I? Can she give me peace of mind? Men don't like ladies who give them discomfort. This is why a man can stay with a woman for years and meet another in a month, then get married to her. It's the comfort of having peace of mind they want. Sex is pleasure. Love is affection. Respect is stability.

spirituality. Everything that you own now will be taken from you somehow, whether by will or by the government. The only sensible thing for us to do now is to know ourselves and know our Creator and glorify Him in all.

Jamaica, Jamaica. Look how the place nice. 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

a prayer to hinder the enemy from approaching you. Heavenly Father, I come before you in the name of Jesus, recognizing that you are my protector and deliverer. I acknowledge that I have enemies who seek to harm me, but I know that you are greater than any adversary I may face. I ask for your divine intervention and protection from those who seek to do me harm. Lord, I pray that you would surround me with your hedge of protection, like you did for Job, keeping me safe from the attacks of the enemy. Guard my mind, my heart, and my physical well-being from any evil intent that may be directed towards me. I declare that no weapon formed against me shall prosper, and every tongue that rises against me in judgment shall be condemned. Father, I ask that you would hinder the plans and schemes of my enemies. Disrupt their strategies and confound their purposes. Let confusion come upon them, causing them to turn away from me and to be unable to approach or harm me. By the authority I have in Jesus Christ, I rebuke every spirit of darkness and every demonic force that seeks to come against me. I declare that they have no power or authority over me because I am covered by the blood of Jesus. Lord, I also pray for those who may harbor ill intentions towards me. Soften their hearts, open their eyes to the truth, and lead them to repentance. May your love and forgiveness transform their hearts and turn them away from their wicked ways. Help me, Lord, to walk in wisdom and discernment. Guide my steps and lead me on paths of righteousness. Grant me discernment to recognize any potential danger or harmful influence that may come my way. Give me the strength to stand firm in my faith and resist the attacks of the enemy. I thank you, Lord, for your faithfulness and protection. I trust in your unfailing love and know that you are always with me. In Jesus' name I pray. Amen.

0: My name is George Floyd, and this is the story of me. I came into this world on October 14th, 1973. I grew up in Houston, Texas, surrounded by my loved ones, and had dreams of making a positive impact on my community. As a young man, I faced personal struggles but remained resilient. I worked hard to support myself and my family, striving to provide a better future for my children. I had a passion for basketball and was known for my friendly and charismatic personality. Tragically, on May 25th, 2020, my life was cut short in a heartbreaking incident that shocked the world. It began when police officers in Minneapolis, Minnesota, responded to a call regarding a counterfeit note. During my arrest, one officer, Derek Chauvin, knelt on my neck for approximately 9 minutes, despite my plea for help and my inability to breathe. The incident was captured on video, luckily, which later circulated widely, revealing the brutality of my encounter. Police officer Chauvin was sentenced to 22 years in prison for what he did to me. My death served as a catalyst for a global movement against police brutality and systemic racism, demanding justice and reforms within law enforcement institutions. My memory continues to inspire countless individuals to fight against systemic racism and advocate for justice and equality. My name is now synonymous with the pursuit of meaningful change, as people come together to ensure that no one else goes through what I went through. Follow for more videos just like this.
1: From Feature Story News in New York, I'm Mitch McCann with the Week in Review. A United Nations fact-finding mission has reported there are reasonable grounds to believe the United States committed war crimes in Iran, including a strike on a school in the southern city of Minab. The finding comes as U.S. President Donald Trump said the war was hopefully toward the end, though the U.S. House of Representatives has voted for a third time to halt the conflict, with Republicans in battleground districts backing the measure. President Trump is said to want to prevent any escalation before November's midterm elections. James Goodison has more from Washington.
2: Now, the reasoning for that is effectively President Trump wants a holding pattern to be in place in the Middle East until after the midterm elections, which are just over 40 days away. He does not want to see an escalation in the Middle East that then would lead to an economic shock for American public when it comes to gas and oil prices that could further dampen his chances of his party doing well in the midterm elections. So from his point of view, he doesn't want to engage with the Houthis on that front at this point and brush Saudi Arabia off.
1: NATO's most senior military commanders have been meeting in Copenhagen to follow up on commitments made at the alliance's summit in the Turkish capital Ankara in July, where allies pledged 70 billion euros, around $77 billion, in military equipment, assistance and training for Ukraine. The two-day gathering of chiefs of defense from all 32 allied nations is the first military committee conference since the Ankara summit, with discussions focused on strengthening collective deterrence and supporting Kiev. The meeting comes against a backdrop of questions over the future scale of the United States' military presence in Europe after Washington signaled its intention to reduce conventional support as European allies increase their own capabilities. William Densilow reports.
3: It's an opportunity to reflect on the situation in Ukraine, where Ukraine sees itself as increasingly vulnerable to Russian airstrikes as it sees its air defences depleted. This is a concern shared in Europe as well, especially when it comes to the threat posed by Russian hybrid attacks. There have been several of these perceived incidences in recent days, something that both NATO and the European Union says it urgently needs to address.
1: Polling stations have opened across Russia's Far East, marking the start of 3 days of voting for all 450 seats in the State Duma, the first parliamentary election since Moscow launched its full-scale invasion of Ukraine in 2022. Around 111 million people are eligible to vote, with Russian President Vladimir Putin's United Russia Party facing no genuine opposition after the only anti-war party, Yabloka, was barred from the ballot. Ukraine has condemned the holding of the vote in Russian-controlled parts of its territory as illegal. Daria Bondarchuk reports from Moscow.
4: Security measures are especially tight in regions that Russia calls its new territories, Donetsk, Luhansk, Kherson and Zaporizhia, which are conducting parliamentary elections for the first time as part of the Russian Federation. Elections are taking place as active fighting between Russia and Ukraine continue, despite Washington's efforts to restart peace negotiations between Moscow and Kyiv.
1: A bomb has killed at least 16 people and wounded more than 50 others at a mosque near a police compound in northwestern Pakistan. Police say an attacker drove a vehicle packed with explosives into the building during Friday prayers, causing the roof to collapse on worshippers inside. No group has claimed responsibility, though suspicion has fallen on the Pakistani Taliban, which has carried out a string of deadly attacks across the country's northwest in recent months. Hera Mustafa reports from Islamabad.
5: At least 16 people, including 11 civilians and 5 police officers, were killed and more than 50 wounded after a suspected suicide bomber targeted a police compound in Pakistan's northwestern Khyber Pakhtunkhwa province. Police says the attacker rammed an explosive-laden vehicle into the gate of the old police lines in Gohat district during Friday prayers. Authorities have launched an investigation, while no group has claimed responsibility for the attack.
1: Princess Diana's brother claims King Charles sounded giddily elated when they spoke after her death in 1997. It's contained in the latest extract from a book by Earl Spencer. Buckingham Palace says the king is mindful that grief can cull a memory. Royal commentator for the Daily Mail, Robert Hardman, says the narrative is disputed.
6: I don't think Charles Spencer sat down and thought, right, I'm going to demolish the monarchy. I sense there's a bit of sort of perhaps personal therapy going on here. He's clearly got in his mind a sequence of events. The fact that the king came out, or the palace came out so robustly with a variation on the immortal line, recollections may vary, basically saying that's not how the king remembers it, I think is significant.
1: From Feature Story News in New York, I'm Mitch McCann, and that was The Week in Review. From Feature Story News in New York, I'm
7: a loyal
1: McCann
7: woman doesn't enter tail flirtation. If she's responding to other men, she's the concern, not them.
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everyone. 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

0: Hello.
1: Yeah, these aliens. Yeah. Aliens.
0: Hello. Hey, it's Donna Crowell.
1: Go on, baby.
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Whenever time the strong get weak, because right now them say only the strong survive, but why say right now not earth, not just Jamaica. Even the strong get weak at time. And when the strong get weak, him turn to the weak for assistance. Mm. You know, see it? So the music where the people sing, it elevate the people more than where the politician are tell them, because it's pure friction. The politician and the preacher tell black people. And the people get so sick of that, that with the music, them will swing and rock and do it, but I'll listen to what the brother say, and just get into our music. For instance, an individual politician might use all an individual recording, which is a hit song in the people's mind. So the people sing along to that. So immediately it's like them get doctrinated because the music lead people, you know. Even the sound system where we do it sometime, you're surprised to see how much 100 people just come out and can pay for coming out dance, but them don't leave till daylight because it's the only comfort, it's the only meditation within the mind, because them have so much problem that is the music take with the problem for a little

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1: You got it.
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1: The end of Gangster's Paradise in Jamaica, a final warning to criminals. Gangsters and thugs, your era of terror is finished. Under Prime Minister Andrew Holness and the Jamaica Labour Party government, we're dismantling your networks with unrelenting force. Surrender immediately or face arrest, imprisonment, and total collapse. Jamaica is reclaiming its future. You won't stop us. Choose peace now or perish in defeat. Why being a gangster in Jamaica is doomed. The JLP government's resolute leadership has made gang life futile and fatal. Active gangs have plummeted from over 350 in 2016 to fewer than 100 today. Through massive security investments, major firearm seizures, intelligence-led operations, and zones of special operations that reclaim communities. Criminals are hunted relentlessly, no safe havens, crippled arsenals, and zero tolerance for violence. Murders have dropped dramatically, over 40% in recent years, with Jamaica on track for its safest period in decades. Law-abiding citizens are empowered, gangs are fractured and fleeing. The JLP's commitment ensures a prosperous, peaceful Jamaica. Criminals are outmatched and heading for oblivion.
2: London, it's me, Oliver, here to tell you about another blockbuster for the October Black History Month celebration with the most hilariously funny play to date, Where There's a Will, There's a Criminal, starring me, Oliver Samuels, and the full cast from Yard. We kickstart Saturday, October 10th, Zoroastrian Center, Harrow, then Sunday, 11th, a guaranteed full house, Fairfield Hall in Croydon, and Saturday, 17th and 24th, two guaranteed full house Broadway Theatre Catford with a grand finale Saturday 31st at the world famous Hackney Empire. Tickets available from all the theatre box offices. Where There's a Will, There's a Criminal. We're going back.

0: front feature story news in New York, I'm Mitch McCann with the Week in Review. A United Nations fact-finding mission has reported there are reasonable grounds to believe the United States committed war crimes in Iran, including a strike on a school in the southern city of Minab. The finding comes as U.S. President Donald Trump said the war was hopefully toward the end, though the U.S. House of Representatives has voted for a third time to halt the conflict, with Republicans in battleground districts backing the measure. President Trump is said to want to prevent any escalation before November's midterm elections. James Goodison has more from Washington.
1: Now, the reasoning for that is effectively President Trump wants a holding pattern to be in place in the Middle East until after the midterm elections, which are just over 40 days away. He does not want to see an escalation in the Middle East that then would lead to an economic shock for American public when it comes to gas and oil prices that could further dampen his chances of his party doing well in the midterm elections. So from his point of view, he doesn't want to engage with the Houthis on that front at this point and brush Saudi Arabia off.
0: NATO's most senior military commanders have been meeting in Copenhagen to follow up on commitments made at the alliance's summit in the Turkish capital Ankara in July, where allies pledged 70 billion euros, around $77 billion, in military equipment, assistance and training for Ukraine. The two-day gathering of chiefs of defence from all 32 allied nations is the first military committee conference since the Ankara summit, with discussions focused on strengthening collective deterrence and supporting Kyiv. The meeting comes against a backdrop of questions over the future scale of the United States' military presence in Europe after Washington signaled its intention to reduce conventional support as European allies increase their own capabilities. William Densolo reports.
2: It's an opportunity to reflect on the situation in Ukraine, where Ukraine sees itself as increasingly vulnerable to Russian airstrikes as it sees its air defences depleted. This is a concern shared in Europe as well, especially when it comes to the threat posed by Russian hybrid attacks. There have been several of these perceived incidences in recent days, something that both NATO and the European Union says it urgently needs to address.
0: Polling stations have opened across Russia's Far East, marking the start of 3 days of voting for all 450 seats in the State Duma, the first parliamentary election since Moscow launched its full-scale invasion of Ukraine in 2022. Around 111 million people are eligible to vote, with Russian President Vladimir Putin's United Russia Party facing no genuine opposition after the only anti-war party, Yabloka, was barred from the ballot. Ukraine has condemned the holding of the vote in Russian-controlled parts of its territory as illegal. Daria Bondarchuk reports from Moscow.
3: Security measures are especially tight in regions that Russia calls its new territories, Donetsk, Luhansk, Kherson and Zaporizhia, which are conducting parliamentary elections for the first time as part of the Russian Federation. Elections are taking place as active fighting between Russia and Ukraine continue, despite Washington's efforts to restart peace negotiations between Moscow and Kyiv.
0: A bomb has killed at least 16 people and wounded more than 50 others at a mosque near a police compound in northwestern Pakistan. Police say an attacker drove a vehicle packed with explosives into the building during Friday prayers, causing the roof to collapse on worshippers inside. No group has claimed responsibility, though suspicion has fallen on the Pakistani Taliban, which has carried out a string of deadly attacks across the country's northwest in recent months. Hera Mustafa reports from Islamabad.
4: At least 16 people, including 11 civilians and 5 police officers, were killed and more than 50 wounded after a suspected suicide bomber targeted a police compound in Pakistan's northwestern Khyber Pakhtunkhwa province. Police says the attacker rammed an explosive-laden vehicle into the gate of the old police lines in Gohat district during Friday prayers. Authorities have launched an investigation, while no group has claimed responsibility for the attack.
0: Princess Diana's brother claims King Charles sounded giddily elated when they spoke after her death in 1997. It's contained in the latest extract from a book by Earl Spencer. Buckingham Palace says the king is mindful that grief can cull a memory. Royal commentator for the Daily Mail, Robert Hardman, says the narrative is disputed.
5: I don't think Charles Spencer sat down and thought, right, I'm going to demolish the monarchy. I sense there's a bit of sort of perhaps personal therapy going on here. He's clearly got in his mind a sequence of events. The fact that the king came out, or the palace came out so robustly, with a variation on the immortal line, recollections may vary, basically saying that's not how the king remembers it, I think is significant.
0: From Feature Story News in New York, I'm Mitch McCann, and that was The Week in Review. From Feature Story News in New York, I'm Mitch McCann with a Week in Review. The United Nations... Yeah, yeah.

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You awaken every dragon, every wolf, every monster that sleeps inside you, and you remind them what hell looks like when it wears the skin of a gentle human.

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1: Use this Bible verse when you're afraid of failing your exams or losing your jobs, and share it with a friend who might need it. Deuteronomy 1:21. See, the Lord your God has set the land before you. Go up, take possession, as the Lord, the God of your fathers, has told you. Do not fear or be dismayed. And always remember, God has a plan for you. Just trust the process.

0: One of my goals is to move to Jamaica before retirement age. Sometimes I will have conversations with friends and they will ask me, what are my goals? I will tell them I want to move to Jamaica successfully before retirement age. The feedback I would get, are you crazy? Why would you do that? The crime rate is crazy high there. One of my friends went down and got unalive. While I understand that crime is in the country, but at the same time crime is everywhere, why am I worrying about things out of my control? Why should I live in fear? Unfortunately, bad things happen all around the world all the time. I mean, if you are that worried about crime, why don't you go and create your own CCTV camera surveillance team for Jamaica and partner with the Jamaica Force and help them solve crime in the country? Like, maybe that would work. Why waste time talking about the issue? Let's spend time talking about how we can help to solve it. Like, for example, creating more well-paid jobs, creating more businesses in the country, and paying more taxes so we can demand more well-lit streets in the country. If you ain't coming up with a solution, shut up projecting your fear onto other people. Thank you.
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a note from a mother. I give birth to you, but you came with no instructions. All I knew was that I loved you long before I saw you. I know I made some mistakes, and for that, I am sorry, but I was doing the best I could with what I knew. Everything I did for you, I did from love. You are my child, my life, my dreams for tomorrow. 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
1: A prayer to hinder the enemy from approaching you. Heavenly Father, I come before you in the name of Jesus, recognizing that you are my protector and deliverer. I acknowledge that I have enemies who seek to harm me, but I know that you are greater than any adversary I may face. I ask for your divine intervention and protection from those who seek to do me harm. Lord, I pray that you would surround me with your hedge of protection, like you did for Job, keeping me safe from the attacks of the enemy. Guard my mind, my heart, and my physical well-being from any evil intent that may be directed towards me. I declare that no weapon formed against me shall prosper, and every tongue that rises against me in judgment shall be condemned. Father, I ask that you would hinder the plans and schemes of my enemies. Disrupt their strategies and confound their purposes. Let confusion come upon them, causing them to turn away from me and to be unable to approach or harm me. By the authority I have in Jesus Christ, I rebuke every spirit of darkness and every demonic force that seeks to come against me. I declare that they have no power or authority over me because I am covered by the blood of Jesus. Lord, I also pray for those who may harbor ill intentions towards me. Soften their hearts, open their eyes to the truth, and lead them to repentance. May your love and forgiveness transform their hearts and turn them away from their wicked ways. Help me, Lord, to walk in wisdom and discernment. Guide my steps and lead me on paths of righteousness. Grant me discernment to recognize any potential danger or harmful influence that may come my way. Give me the strength to stand firm in my faith and resist the attacks of the enemy. I thank you, Lord, for your faithfulness and protection. I trust in your unfailing love and know that you are always with me. In Jesus' name I pray. Amen.

0: From Feature Story News in New York, I'm Mitch McCann with the Week in Review. A United Nations fact-finding mission has reported there are reasonable grounds to believe the United States committed war crimes in Iran, including a strike on a school in the southern city of Minab. The finding comes as U.S. President Donald Trump said the war was hopefully toward the end, though the U.S. House of Representatives has voted for a third time to halt the conflict, with Republicans in battleground districts backing the measure. President Trump is said to want to prevent any escalation before November's midterm elections. James Goodison has more from Washington.
1: Now, the reasoning for that is effectively President Trump wants a holding pattern to be in place in the Middle East until after the midterm elections, which are just over 40 days away. He does not want to see an escalation in the Middle East that then would lead to an economic shock for American public when it comes to gas and oil prices that could further dampen his chances of his party doing well in the midterm elections. So from his point of view, he doesn't want to engage with the Houthis on that front at this point and brush Saudi Arabia off.
0: NATO's most senior military commanders have been meeting in Copenhagen to follow up on commitments made at the alliance's summit in the Turkish capital Ankara in July, where allies pledged 70 billion euros, around $77 billion, in military equipment, assistance and training for Ukraine. The two-day gathering of chiefs of defense from all 32 allied nations is the first military committee conference since the Ankara summit, with discussions focused on strengthening collective deterrence and supporting Kiev. The meeting comes against a backdrop of questions over the future scale of the United States' military presence in Europe after Washington signaled its intention to reduce conventional support as European allies increase their own capabilities. William Densilow reports.
2: It's an opportunity to reflect on the situation in Ukraine, where Ukraine sees itself as increasingly vulnerable to Russian airstrikes as it sees its air defences depleted. This is a concern shared in Europe as well, especially when it comes to the threat posed by Russian hybrid attacks. There have been several of these perceived incidences in recent days, something that both NATO and the European Union says it urgently needs to address.
0: Polling stations have opened across Russia's Far East, marking the start of 3 days of voting for all 450 seats in the State Duma, the first parliamentary election since Moscow launched its full-scale invasion of Ukraine in 2022. Around 111 million people are eligible to vote, with Russian President Vladimir Putin's United Russia Party facing no genuine opposition after the only anti-war party, Yabloka, was barred from the ballot. Ukraine has condemned the holding of the vote in Russian-controlled parts of its territory as illegal. Daria Bondarchuk reports from Moscow.
3: Security measures are especially tight in regions that Russia calls its new territories, Donetsk, Luhansk, Kherson and Zaporizhia, which are conducting parliamentary elections for the first time as part of the Russian Federation. Elections are taking place as active fighting between Russia and Ukraine continue, despite Washington's efforts to restart peace negotiations between Moscow and Kyiv.
0: A bomb has killed at least 16 people and wounded more than 50 others at a mosque near a police compound in northwestern Pakistan. Police say an attacker drove a vehicle packed with explosives into the building during Friday prayers, causing the roof to collapse on worshippers inside. No group has claimed responsibility, though suspicion has fallen on the Pakistani Taliban, which has carried out a string of deadly attacks across the country's northwest in recent months. Hera Mustafa reports from Islamabad.
4: At least 16 people, including 11 civilians and 5 police officers, were killed and more than 50 wounded after a suspected suicide bomber targeted a police compound in Pakistan's northwestern Khyber Pakhtunkhwa province. Police says the attacker rammed an explosive-laden vehicle into the gate of the old police lines in Gohat district during Friday prayers. Authorities have launched an investigation, while no group has claimed responsibility for the attack.
0: Princess Diana's brother claims King Charles sounded giddily elated when they spoke after her death in 1997. It's contained in the latest extract from a book by Earl Spencer. Buckingham Palace says the king is mindful that grief can colour memory. Royal commentator for the Daily Mail, Robert Hardman, says the narrative is disputed.
5: I don't think Charles Spencer sat down and thought, right, I'm going to demolish the monarchy. I sense there's a bit of sort of perhaps personal therapy going on here. He's clearly got in his mind a sequence of events. The fact that the king came out, or the palace came out so robustly with a variation on the immortal line, recollections may vary, basically saying that's not how the king remembers it, I think is significant.
0: From Feature Story News in New York, I'm Mitch McCann, and that was The Week in Review. From Feature Story News in New York, I'm Mitch McCann with a Week in Review. A United Nations fact-finding mission

My name is George Floyd, and this is the story of me. I came into this world on October 14th, 1973. I grew up in Houston, Texas, surrounded by my loved ones, and had dreams of making a positive impact on my community. As a young man, I faced personal struggles but remained resilient. I worked hard to support myself and my family, striving to provide a better future for my children. I had a passion for basketball and was known for my friendly and charismatic personality. Tragically, on May 25th, 2020, my life was cut short in a heartbreaking incident that shocked the world. It began when police officers in Minneapolis, Minnesota, responded to a call regarding a counterfeit note. During my arrest, one officer, Derek Chauvin, knelt on my neck for approximately 9 minutes, despite my plea for help and my inability to breathe. The incident was captured on video, luckily, which later circulated widely, revealing the brutality of my encounter. Police officer Chauvin was sentenced to 22 years in prison for what he did to me. My death served as a catalyst for a global movement against police brutality and systemic racism, demanding justice and reforms within law enforcement institutions. My memory continues to inspire countless individuals to fight against systemic racism and advocate for justice and equality. My name is now synonymous with the pursuit of meaningful change, as people come together to ensure that no one else goes through what I went through. Follow for more videos just like this.

Jet and Terry.

0: From Feature Story News in New York, I'm Mitch McCann with the Week in Review. A United Nations fact-finding mission has reported there are reasonable grounds to believe the United States committed war crimes in Iran, including a strike on a school in the southern city of Minab. The finding comes as U.S. President Donald Trump said the war was hopefully toward the end, though the U.S. House of Representatives has voted for a third time to halt the conflict, with Republicans in battleground districts backing the measure. President Trump is said to want to prevent any escalation before November's midterm elections. James Goodison has more from Washington.
1: Now, the reasoning for that is effectively President Trump wants a holding pattern to be in place in the Middle East until after the midterm elections, which are just over 40 days away. He does not want to see an escalation in the Middle East that then would lead to an economic shock for American public when it comes to gas and oil prices that could further dampen his chances of his party doing well in the midterm elections. So from his point of view, he doesn't want to engage with the Houthis on that front at this point and brush Saudi Arabia off.
0: NATO's most senior military commanders have been meeting in Copenhagen to follow up on commitments made at the alliance's summit in the Turkish capital Ankara in July, where allies pledged 70 billion euros, around $77 billion, in military equipment, assistance and training for Ukraine. The two-day gathering of chiefs of defence from all 32 allied nations is the first military committee conference since the Ankara summit, with discussions focused on strengthening collective deterrence and supporting Kiev. The meeting comes against a backdrop of questions over the future scale of the United States' military presence in Europe after Washington signaled its intention to reduce conventional support as European allies increase their own capabilities. William D'Ancelo reports.
2: It's an opportunity to reflect on the situation in Ukraine, where Ukraine sees itself as increasingly vulnerable to Russian airstrikes as it sees its air defences depleted. This is a concern shared in Europe as well, especially when it comes to the threat posed by Russian hybrid attacks. There have been several of these perceived incidences in recent days, something that both NATO and the European Union says it urgently needs to address.
0: Polling stations have opened across Russia's Far East, marking the start of 3 days of voting for all 450 seats in the State Duma, the first parliamentary election since Moscow launched its full-scale invasion of Ukraine in 2022. Around 111 million people are eligible to vote, with Russian President Vladimir Putin's United Russia Party facing no genuine opposition after the only anti-war party, Yabloka, was barred from the ballot. Ukraine has condemned the holding of the vote in Russian-controlled parts of its territory as illegal. Daria Bondarchuk reports from Moscow.
3: Security measures are especially tight in regions that Russia calls its new territories, Donetsk, Luhansk, Kherson and Zaporizhia, which are conducting parliamentary elections for the first time as part of the Russian Federation. Elections are taking place as active fighting between Russia and Ukraine continue, despite Washington's efforts to restart peace negotiations between Moscow and Kyiv.
0: A bomb has killed at least 16 people and wounded more than 50 others at a mosque near a police compound in northwestern Pakistan. Police say an attacker drove a vehicle packed with explosives into the building during Friday prayers, causing the roof to collapse on worshippers inside. No group has claimed responsibility, though suspicion has fallen on the Pakistani Taliban, which has carried out a string of deadly attacks across the country's northwest in recent months. Hera Mustafa reports from Islamabad.
4: At least 16 people, including 11 civilians and 5 police officers, were killed and more than 50 wounded after a suspected suicide bomber targeted a police compound in Pakistan's northwestern Khyber.